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4: 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Ready na ba?
5: Let's be honest, mga inay. Gaano kadalas tayo nagbibilang ng 1, 2, 2.5? Or maybe you find yourself shouting from the other room, repeating the same instruction 5 times until you finally explode. If we wait until the 5th time to be serious, we are actually training our kids to ignore us the first 4 times. We are teaching them that mommy doesn't really mean it until she's screaming. So here's the truth. The late obedience is disobedience. When we allow our kids to negotiate, ignore, or wait a minute, we are not being chill parents. We are failing to provide the security of clear authority. Colossians chapter 3 verse 20 says, "Children, obey your parents in everything, for this pleases the Lord." Notice it doesn't say, "Obey your parents after they ask 5 times. First time obedience is not about being a dictator. It's about heart alignment and safety. So how do we move from the shouting cycle to a real follow through? Here are your bibong inay tactics. First, the eye-to-eye requirement. Stop shouting from the kitchen. If you're not close enough to touch them, don't give the instruction. Walk to them, get down on their level, and wait for eye contact. Once you have their attention, give the command once and only once. This eliminates the "I didn't hear you" excuse. Second, the listen and repeat protocol. After you give an instruction, ask them, "Anak, what did just mommy say?" Make them repeat it back to you. This ensures the message moves from their ears to their brain. If they can repeat it, they are now responsible for it. There is no more confusion, only a choice to obey or face the consequence. Third, calm and consistent consequences. The moment the instruction is ignored, the consequence happens. No more warnings, no more isang beses na lang. If you said, put the toys away and they kept playing, the toy goes to toy jail immediately. You don't have to be angry. Actually, the more nakalmado ka, the more powerful you are. Let the consequence do the heavy lifting, not your vocal cords. Mga inay, we are training our children's heart to respond to authority, which ultimately prepares them to respond to God's voice. If they won't listen to the mother they can see, how will they listen to the father they can't see? I'm your bibang inay. Stop counting to three and start leading with one. See you at the next war.
6: Meron pa kaming paanyaya sa inyo dahil sa September 26, kauna-unahang Cross-Gen Family Summit, mangyayari po. 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And we are bringing different generations together para mag-usap, para matuto, para pag-isahin ang mga henerasyon mula boomers hanggang Gen Zs. Kung hindi pa po kayo nakapag-re-rehis, September 16 ang last day to register.

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0: And yes, before we go to our goodbye, ayan, papasok po muna at magbibigay sa atin ng paalala, none other than, of course, pampadagdag sa atin pong hindi lang growth mindset, but inner beauty, si Mamshi Ami para sa Ganda Mo, Mami! 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Still growing, still glowing. A growth mindset for every season of life. 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Can we still glow as we grow older? Absolutely, because growth is not reserved for the young. Sabi sa Psalms 92:14, they will still bear fruit in old age. They will stay fresh and green. Napakaganda nito. Hindi sinabi ng scripture na sa pagtanda natin, tapos na ang ating pagiging fruitful. There is an assurance that with God, we are still growing, still learning, still becoming, still bearing fruit. Mommy, a growth mindset ay paniniwala na maaari pa rin tayong matuto, mag-adjust, at mag-develop kahit nasa later years na tayo. Maybe our bodies are changing, maybe our pace is different, pero hindi ibig sabihin na wala na tayong capacity to learn. In fact, science tell us that the adult brain can continue to adapt. Neural connection can be strengthened and remolded through learning and experience. Kaya kung may bagong skill kang gustong matutunan, bagong technology na gusto mong maintindihan, bagong healthy habit na gusto mong simulan, don't automatically say, matanda na ako para dyan. Try saying, pwede ko pa itong matutunan. Hindi naman kailangan maging complicated. Learn a new recipe, try a new exercise appropriate for your body. Read a book, learn about music, composing songs. Learn how to use a new app, ask questions, listen to a younger generation. And yes, mami, kahit ikaw na maraming taon ng ina, asawa, lola, professional, or caregiver, can still be a learner. At higit sa lahat, God is not finished with us. Hindi tayo define ng edad natin. 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Perhaps this season is teaching us something different, less proven, more becoming, less rushing, more wisdom, less comparison, more contentment. And this is the most beautiful part. 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Simple, affordable, and a little self-care for every season of life. For healthy aging, don't focus on looking younger. Focus on staying well, active, nourished, and engaged. Because a healthy lifestyle is not only about how we look, nor about pretending we haven't aged. It's also about how we think, feel, connect, and live. Remember this, beauty in our later years is about aging with vitality, wisdom, and grace. Manalangin tayo, aming Ama sa Langit. 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Nanood man po ba kayo sa ating FEBC Radio TV where you saw our looks? O di kaya naman baka kayo ay nakikinig lamang, lalo na nga po ang ating may mga bit-bit na PM radio. Ayan, sakto iisang istasyon. At ganun din naman, you can bring it everywhere, anywhere. Ayan, ano? 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
2: Magandang hapon mga kaagapay. Our guest is a basketball clinician. Siya rin ang coach ng Berkeley High School basketball team. Let's all welcome Coach Easy Garcia. Hi, Coach Easy.
5: Good evening, everybody who are tuned in to this show. It's a pleasure to share pointers and as well for my life, Christian life, dito sa show. Thank you.
2: Alam mo, Coach Easy, no, yung iba sinasabi, malaman natin yung history. But yeah, ang importante dito, we are going to know God's story, His story in your life. Coach Easy, yes, paano Coach ka ba nahilig dito sa sport ng basketball? Is this your first love?
5: It started with because my dad was playing basketball. They also have a a Christian group before, which is called Ambassadors for Christ. So normally he brings us to his games, and as a young boy, of course, nakikita namin naglalaro na yung father ko. Then it started when he bought a gift for me, for Christmas gift, and it was a basketball. So it started there. Then from there, tuloy-tuloy na po. Tuloy-tuloy na siya. And ever since then, hindi ko na nabitawan yung basketball talaga.
2: Alam mo, Coach Easy, no? Naalala ko to, no? Nung 1984 or 82, 83, 84, 85, college ako noon, may mga Christian teams, basketball teams, pupunta sa UP. I was player noon sa UP, no? And they would play. Nandun yung sports ambassadors, nandun yung athletes in action. Yung binanggit mo naman is ambassadors.
5: Ambassadors for Christ.
2: For Christ, no?
5: Yes.
2: And ano ba to? Mga Amerikano ba to? Or mga Filipinos na who would share the gospel?
5: It was just a, because during that time, the pastor was an American. So they were introducing brotherhood, a fellowship with fellow church members. So they started this group. Then they're also inviting people to join para ma-share din nila yung gospel sa kanila, then while playing basketball.
2: Normally, no, ang mga nakikita kong ganyan is they would play against a certain team or teams in barangays, and then pagdating ng halftime, nandyan yung evangelism, sharing of the gospel, or may mga games where they would tie up the gospel, no, the message, no, the gospel, which is the good news, no. And Coach Easy, no, so your dad was a Christian then?
5: He was a young Christian po. He was a young Christian. He was saved 1979 or 1980, just a few years before I was born. So he was still a baby Christian during that time. So talagang nag-connect siya, na-connect, and he loves playing basketball. He was also, they also invited him to play for a varsity team here in Baguio. But of course, he was a working student, so mas nag-opt siya to play, ano lang, yung pang-papawis lang. Then, doon, na-connect din siya. He was able to connect with, because ang mga kalaro na din nila is yung mga cousins niya, yung mga friends nila from church. So I think it was also instrumental for my dad to grow as a Christian through basketball.
2: Alam mo, ang sports, pwede mong ihalo ang gospel sa sports, any sport, no? Just be creative, and then you can share it using sports, no, as a vehicle to get the message, the gospel across, no.
5: Yes,
2: and binanggit mo at an early age, I think karamihan ganun, no, niregaluhan either ng bola. Si Tiger Woods niregaluhan ng golf club na maliit,
5: yeah.
2: Bata pa lang siya. Yung iba naman niregaluhan ng tennis racket. Ano yung memory mo nang niregaluhan ka ng bola, and then that ignited everything?
5: My memory, I think hindi, medyo nasa edad na ako, but I can still remember a very vivid memory of how I got the ball. When I opened the gift, I saw it was a basketball. I was so excited, and during that time, my dad was already watching Lakers. So I was fascinated with Magic Johnson. And I looked for a pen and I wrote in my ball, Magic Johnson. Yun po yung sinulat ko. And yun na yung pinaka ano, sabi ko talagang from the early age it really stuck with me already. And kasi I think 6 years old during that time, 6 or 7, I can't remember the exact age, but I already understand kung ano yung pinapanood nung dad ko na he would normally watch Lakers, Chicago Bulls, and yung mga teams na ganun. But I would just know that they would go up and down the court, shoot the hoop, and nung nakuha ko nga po yung bola, that's where I started na po.
2: Naku, Coach Easy, nung binanggit mo yung Lakers, tapos binanggit mo yung year na ikaw ay pinanganak. So sabi ko, ah, ano to? Ito yung time na 88, 89, 90, kalakasan ng LA Lakers with Magic Johnson running the point. And he is considered best point guard of all time. 6'8", 6'9", can dribble, can shoot, can do things na...
5: Can run the floor.
2: Can run the floor and then can orchestrate or initiate the offense, no?
5: Yes.
2: And sabi ko, at least colored na noon, no? Nung panahon ko, naalala ko noon, crispa.
5: Black and white pa.
2: Hindi yan. Crispa. Radyo pa kami noon, radyo lang. Okay. Kasi there were times na nagkaroon ng brownout, nakikinig ako sa radyo, and I was a Crispa fan. And eventually, naging Toyota fan. No? And Coach Easy, was this the start of yung, I know that, start of loving the sport, basketball. And eventually, ano ba, did this catapult you to become a player in high school? Elementary muna and then high school. Can you tell us about your story if you played high school basketball?
5: When during elementary po, medyo ano po ako nun, kasi starting pa lang po. And we just moved to a housing in Amboklao where my father works. So he works in Napocor. So we are in a housing community of mga empleyado. And starting mga elementary, parang doon ako nagka-trouble na parang kasi there were kids na eh nakalaro, and they would really they're bullies, and they would really say a lot of things, or you know po, Coach, diba, when you're starting and parang ang bano nito, hindi pa makadribble, something like that, or hindi ka isasali kasi you are the least skilled. So parang nagka-trouble ako doon, but I think I look at how my older brother he was my because we were born, I was born 11 months younger po eh. So para hindi umabot ng 1 year. So nandun po talaga yung competition. I think sa kanya po kasi nag-ano kaagad siya, nag-rappel kaagad yung, nag-propel kaagad yung ano niya, yung basketball skills niya because of competitiveness. Then I was like, bakit ako hindi? Then I started to ask talagang, pero normally he would say, laro lang kami. And until, Coach, would you imagine, until now hindi ko pa natalo yung kuya ko in one-on-one. Until now, and he will always brag about it. But yes po, I was having struggles during elementary until when my dad saw it. But I was a big boy po for an 11 and 12 years old. I was really big for my, sa mga klase ko, I was really big. So he asked me to join yung mga pickup games, 5-5. He would ask me to join mga matatanda. So then slowly he would teach, syempre yung mga uncle doon, they would really say, oh, ganito gawin mo, ganito. So I learned the hard way. I learned the parang, and I also saw how the game was introduced to me, and parang doon nag-start yung ano ko, yung how I see the game, how I see it. And true enough, doon po nung nag-start na po ako sa ng high school. But we started in a, we have a small school po kasi, and hindi po siya ganun ka-rich in sports. They're not really into sports. So it's just me and my kuya who is playing basketball, and normally we would encourage some kids to join para ano. So in short, coach, kami yung pag makikilaro kami yung gumagawa and everything. And but my dad saw the need of sabi niya, hindi kung i-advance natin yung basketball career ninyo, we have to transfer to a school wherein you would really improve, you will get better. So we move school po. We move to a school wherein same, it's still a Christian school, but they are more into sports, basketball, volleyball and everything. Doon na po nag-start talagang, and we have a good coach during that time. I learned a lot. Talagang yung mga naintindihan ko before we transferred, parang nadagdagan pa siya tremendously with that. Even when it comes to training, even when it comes to doing hard work, that's where the first time na coach na experience ko yung conditioning. Na sabi ko, pag nagsabi sila ng conditioning, everybody is already parang wala na. Parang bagsak na yung moral nila because yun pala yun. Yun pala yung conditioning. So, dun po. Until naging competitive. But I also had struggles during high school po. Kasi from a team, from a school na kami po yung bumubuhat or we do the scoring to a school wherein you were pushed back all the way to maybe at the pang 8th ka na, pang 9th ka na na rotation. So at that point, hindi ko rin maintindihan. I was not able to understand why. But through the guidance of my dad, he would say that maybe you're not ready or your skills are not ready. So ayun po, madami pong natutunan from all the way to high school.
2: Mm-hmm.
5: Yan po.
2: Alam mo, Coach Easy, no? I think lahat dumadaan sa ganyan eh. Na, syempre, when we started playing the game, eh, meron mga mas matanda sa atin, mm-hmm. di ba? Mas skillful, mas malakas, and we wanted to be part of that team. 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But we wanted to play, no, with the other kids. 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And nung sumali ako sa team nila, one time kinikwento ng mother ko na umiyak raw ako. 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
5: Yeah, I can relate. 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
5: Yes.
2: Pampadagdag lang para makaraos. And I like your story, no? Na from scoring, no? Scoring, mm-hmm. kasi from a small school. And then eventually, your dad wanted you to become better in basketball. Yes. And pagdating mo dito, wow! Iba pala yung sport ng basketball. There are others who are better. Or as good as me or better. Kaya nga sabi mo, So wala ka sa first five, either nasa eighth man ka or ninth man. Ninth man, no? Eh ako nung I played sa juniors, siguro nagamit lang yata ako kung 12 games noon, siguro baka four times lang, no? Kasi bubot na bubot, greenhorn, tapos medyo lelembot-lembot. But sabi ni ano, it was Dean Smith, the legendary coach of North Carolina, the head coach of Michael Jordan, said this succinctly, no, that the good thing about freshmen, they become sophomores. Ibig sabihin, you will grow older and eventually you will take that spot, no, na mag-graduate. Ikaw naman, aangat ka, no? Anong natutunan mo dito sa pangyayaring ito na you have to wait for your time?
5: My story is a bit different po, coach, kasi when during that time nabanggit ko po eight or nine, sometimes hindi na po kami pinapasok because it's either tambak na siya or we're really not fit for that competition. So I was then again mahilig po kasi ako mag-question in my mind. And I was asking, is it the skills? Is it the seniority? Kasi kakapasok po lang namin sa new school eh. And meron na yung mga older, meron din yung mga dating nasa varsity na. So I was saying, is it my physicality? Kasi palagi po akong sinasabihan na ang bagal mo, ganun po eh. So normal po yan sa coaches. Now na coach na po ako, I normally would say that in my mind. But anyway, nag-ano po ako, I was thinking, I was asking myself, but I was reflecting dun sa older brother ko, which he was able to, at the half of the year, he was able to move to starting because of certain parang opportunities na binigay sa kanya. Then they saw his skill. But for me po, it's hard kasi po madami po kaming guard. And hindi yung rotation for the guard, it will be really very long. And there we only have a few, may matatangkad po, but yun po, may yung term nyo kanina, gamitin ko po yung lembot or ano. So then I asked my dad, I asked him, if I play the number four position, what will I do? And he would normally say, kasi sinasabi niya po sa akin, mag number four ka na lang, kaya mo
2: power
5: yan
2: yung forward, ha?
5: Yes,
2: para maintindihan ng mga nakikinig,
5: yes,
2: pag sinabi
5: number four,
2: number
5: power
2: four,
5: forward,
2: power forward,
5: yes, because I was ganito na po, stucky, and so I asked what will I do. So little by little he was teaching me what to do. I tried to undersize po talaga, and coach, if you will not believe, but normally I would even get more rebounds than our center when I learned how to do the proper box out and just really use my body. And the following year, dun na po nakita nung coach namin na sabi niya, uy, parang Barkley to. Para siyang Barkley kasi he can dribble and he can get the rebound. I can do box out. And I can, hindi ko po alam, hindi ko maintindihan, but I already understand spacing out during that time. So every time may parang naging ano nga po eh, parang innate na po na magsiset ako ng screen, after the screen, magro-roll. Because I did not really, siguro tinuro, but it was not really like how we do it today or na we do it repetition para makuha nung players natin. But ako naintindihan ko na po kagad. So doon po, nung the following year, and I was the youngest, in the or one of the youngest, tatlo kaming 2 years younger, but I was the youngest in that starting five. Everybody was senior and I was the one. And I really love the position because wala na po akong kasab. Hindi na wala na akong, there's nobody who can do the position, or they cannot. So ang nangyari po is to parang yung struggle ginawa ko pong strength, na parang sabi ko, ano ba yung kulang sa akin, ano ba yung pwede kong gawin, na kasi everybody wanted to shoot, everybody wanted to dribble, drive, mga ganun po, but nobody wanted to, sabi ko, wala may gustong mag-rebound, sabi ko. 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Then my coach, he really liked it kasi yung rebound converted as points po kasi nasuscore ko po after. So dun po, I used the struggle. I used parang hindi po ako yung next time na lang. Baka, or I'll wait for my turn. I'll wait for my time where ano. So ganun po yung ano ko, ganun po yung mindset ko until I was already playing 2 years higher than my age. So normally they would ask me to play nung 15 po. Oh, I can play sa mga 17 U, mga ganun po. And hindi po yung sale. It's not that I would join, but I would really compete with the 17 years old. So dun po, I used my that struggle that I have to really make sure na hindi ako, I won't stay this way. I won't be this way. I can't wait. I can't wait to perform. Ganun po.
2: Alam mo, Coach Easy, no? Ang maganda doon is yung you were able to turn a negative into a positive. No? Yung using the challenge, no? Yung mga challenges or difficulties. Kasi kung iba yan, pag nabangko,
5: yes,
2: either would step back, no? Would step back. Or discouragement would set in. Ang pinakamabigat yung would quit, no? There are others na hindi naman would quit the team. But yung kanilang spirit, medyo babang-baba na, na when they practice, when they play, medyo parang naging selfish sila na I'm just doing this for myself, I'm not doing this for the team. And then, wala na silang tinitignan na brighter clouds that ahead of us, no? Ahead of them. So, Coach, because of this experience, no? May tanong sa iyo, no? Two things. 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
5: Number one po sa akin talaga, coach, will be discipline. And if you have that discipline to sa lahat ng ginagawa mo, not only in basketball, I think it will apply dun sa if you are disciplined at home, you would be really disciplined in practices, training and everything, disciplined din sa katawan. Yun po yung one of those will be discipline. Then next is yung hard work talaga, hard work. In this generation, I'm sorry to say this, pero wala, nawawala po yung essence ng hard work because we want everything to be the success. Kailangan nandun na kaagad.
2: Quick or fast.
5: Microwave quick. So
2: yeah, microwave ano generation.
5: They cannot wait for that to go through the, they don't want to go through the process anymore. It's so sad kasi parang gusto nila mag-train and in-expect that they will get better after a few days or a few weeks. So, doon nga po sa from my story talagang, that's why it's hard for me to see yung mga kids na from ilang span of practices pa lang, mababa na yung moral. Parang they really did not understand what hard work means. And next po talaga is to yung intangibles. Ako po, I was nasabihan na din po ako noon, but not through me, but through my parents. That was the best, I think that was the best commendable word that my dad said, because we won the championship and we won the championship, but we did not win by our skill and everything. We won through the details that was not, or the things that was not being taught, like diving for the ball, sacrifice your body and everything, think ahead. Yun po, yung mga normal intangibles. And I think the word intangible nowadays when we're coaching, nawawala po eh. Parang everybody wanted to be that in number one, to be the one who dictates the floor or who would be the go-to guy. But I think, Coach, you will agree that what makes a champion team, most of them will be the intangibles. So yun po yung mga three characteristics that I really like, or I really I want to my players to have. Kasi kung meron po yun, it's easy for me to coach them. It's easy for me to help them, kasi they are willing to be helped through those characteristics that I am looking for.
2: Mm-hmm. Gusto ko yun eh, yung given na yung ano eh, discipline. Dapat disiplinado yung player, no? Second, hard work. When you join a team, 100% is expected. Less than that, hindi pasable.
5: Yes,
2: but
5: yes,
2: yung intangibles, yes. Yung doing the little things. Sabi nila, the little things are the big things in the game. Like, moving your feet or yung extra mile na trying to get the ball, trying to tap it, or setting a screen, boxing out. Ito yung mga hinahanap ng coach na hindi nakikita ng mga fans. 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Ito sacrificed his body.
5: Yes.
2: Ito set screens no para malibre yung teammate. Ito had to sprint back to go down on defense dahil doon hindi naka-opensa kagad yung kalaban.
5: Yes.
2: No?
5: Yes, yes, I agree.
2: Coach, easy, no? Ano yung pinaka-painful or heartbreaking for you as a player or as a coach na hindi mo makalimutan at paano mo nalagpasan?
5: Pinaka-heartbreaking as a player po siguro is during my high school days, I had a bad fall and the following day, I was brought to the hospital and the doctor said, you will not be able to play anymore. Kasi I landed sa back, sa lower back ko po. So, and when the x-ray came out, they said that there is a hairline fracture in your vertebrae and parang malabo na you will be able to stand, to walk. But when you will do contact sport, it will be dangerous for you to play. So during that time, it really broke my heart. I think one of my best friends will attest to that because he was there. It's Doug Kramer. He said na when the results came out, I went to the toilet and I said, I cried kasi during season pa po yun eh, and we had a good we are in a good standing, magsisemis na and everything, and it really broke my heart. And I was in a naka brace po yung back ko for 6 months. I was out for 6 months. Then I asked my dad if dad, can we go for a different doctor? You know po yung mga ganun po, yung
2: second opinion.
5: Yes, second opinion. Kasi yung, you know, your inner will always say na parang hindi eh, parang pwede pa. So we went to a different doctor and we asked, we did not ask here in Baguio, we went to Manila. So in short, they sabi nung doctor, it was just a congenital defect. It's not really it's just a separation of the bone na na-miss ng unang doctor. So sabi niya, I think you can play, sabi niya sa akin. So that was one of my happiest moment in my life. Na nung narinig ko po yun, tinanong ko kagad yung coach ko, when is the next practice? Sabi niya. So yun po. Then how was I able to cope with that? Through my support system during that time po. Siyempre yung my parents, who was really, nung sinasabi ko gusto ko po talaga maglaro pa, they found ways to ano, and to encourage me. Also my teammates, my kuya who was there, my best friend, they were always encouraging me na okay lang yan, you can still play, pero hindi na ano. But coping with that, siguro ano lang parang 50-50, but the 50 side of me, the half of me will always be saying na I can still play. Ganun po yung ano ko, yung as an athlete dealing with a heartbreak. Siguro pag coaching po, hindi ko pa siguro na feel yung ano, kasi I've been abroad for quite some time. Siguro doon hindi ko pa kasi ma-feel po yung ano eh. It's more on job talaga siya. But heartbreak siguro in terms of coaching when you lose your players, the moment they move on to the next step, it kind of breaks my heart kasi parang nag-end na po yung ano, yung mentoring ko sa kanila. And Coach Fanny, the other last week lang, most of my players in Vietnam, they are already in college. So some of them, they would really message me and they would say thank you and everything. And the one player that I was coaching, they lost the semis. So parang ako na feel ko yung pagkatalo. Parang ganun po yung ano ko, yung as a coach talaga pag nafi-feel ko yung ano, yung pagkatalo ng players, kahit na matagal na kaming hindi nagkita or hindi ko na sila kino-coach, and I still feel for them.
2: Alam mo, para sa isang atleta,

0: struggle, that time, ba't kinapitan mo na ang Panginoon?
1: Yes, Coach. Yes, Coach. We were, my dad was, he was a youth pastor. Then, we always pray. We always say, if this is not what the Lord wants for me, then we would accept. But we always hold on to God. Kasi doon naman nagsa-start yung sa faith mo. And there will always be challenges. And if doon pa lang hindi na ako nagano, it would be probably different. It would be a different story. But yes, I was praying the whole time. I was asking God, why? Sabi ko, bata pa ako, Lord. Sabi ko, bata pa ako, bakit? Normally, yung mga story na naririnig ko dun sa pag nag-PBA na or hindi na makalaro kasi na-injure. Sabi ko, Lord, wala pa ako sa stage na, sabi ko. But sabi niya, He will always remind me that He has better plans. And maybe during that time, He was really strengthening me with my faith. Kasi kung sino ba yung tatawagin mo? Who will you call on during these times of the storm in your life? And those are just part and parcel of my struggles in my life. But I think that experience, Coach, it carried over until now, kasi how I face challenges, difficulties in my life, parang it strengthened me. It's funny, this morning kasi may kausap po akong assistant coach, nag-discuss din po kami kanina, and I was telling him that your faith today, you will not use your faith. Kung ano yung faith mo today, hindi mo nagagamitin tomorrow and the next, kasi it will be a different one. It will be a bigger faith. So sabi ko, the faith will not regress. It's not gonna, hindi siya mabababa na, ay, hindi na pala ako, ano. Kasi, no, it's gonna be, kasi the challenges that's being given to us, it's somehow molding us to be a better Christian, to be a better person, and how we will we handle our future, our life. So yun po yung ano, talagang ever since nangyari po yun, doon na po ako I still hold on to my faith in God.
0: Alam mo, Coach Easy, nakakayanig naman talaga, no, sa isang bata na gusto pang maglaro. Years ang haba pa ng paglalaro ng basketball, tapos sa because of an injury, biglang mahihinto, no?
1: Yes,
0: I think one of the favorite tools of the Lord is trials. Gagamitin niya yan. It is to increase our faith, to strengthen our faith, no? In fact, nadinig ko to sa isa kong pastor, no? Na sabi niya na faith that has never been tested cannot be trusted. Faith that has never been tested cannot be trusted. Sometimes God will allow these things, no?
1: Yes,
0: Lord. Hindi mo alam kung bakit eh. But we have an almighty God, the omnipotent, omnipresent, omniscient God who knows everything, what is best for us. All we have to do is to trust Him, no? Now, Coach Easy, no? Si Coach Easy ay high school coach. Tell us the joys of coaching your team.
1: The joy of just for me as a coach, ang joy ko is to see the kids grow, to be a part of them.

0: when it comes to their lives, their individual lives. Kasi we can be instruments po eh na that can touch their life. Hindi po natin alam na one of these days they will be leaders. They will be leaders of this country. They would be influencers. And for me, the joy of pag nakikita kong yung mga players, nag-change sila from where they are before. I've been coaching Berkeley for a year now, and I see their development. I see when it comes to their character, not only with their skills, I can see where their character. Hindi naman siya yung tremendous, but you can see the change from day one until today po. Yun po, dun po ako that's where the joy comes from. Of course, seeing them win their games, their championship will be a bonus. I always say this, sabi ko, lahat ng ginagawa natin, hindi ang our goal is not to win trophies and medals and be recognized. No, it's more of character changing and everything. Kasi kung hindi, sabi ko, pipili na lang ako ng players. Hindi na lang ako, I will not have this kind of player. So, dun po, it's a joy for me and a blessing as well to, as a Christian coach, to be part of them. And I share verses with them. I share life story with them. Na the connection with coach and players na is established namin. So ganun po yung as a coach, it really brings me joy to see those things po.
1: Alam mo, importante, Coach Easy, is for you as a coach to develop their character. Siyempre, masarap manalo, no? Sino bang ayaw
0: Ayaw
1: manalo?
0: na
1: But ang importante dito is ma-develop mo yung character nila so that when they go to the next level, which is college, binigyan mo sila ng mga pundasyon, di ba? Binigyan mo sila ng mga pabaon na hindi nila makakalimutan when they encounter difficulties in life, challenges in life. 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Prinep up din ako. So pag dumating to,
0: Kayang-kaya
1: in a
0: niya.
1: way, kayang-kaya, no? I like this story of si Coach Tubby Smith, coach of Kentucky, no? I've been following him. He's a Christian. Yung kanyang anak, si Saul Smith, naging assistant coach niya eventually. But when he was playing college basketball sa isang team, so tinawagan siya ni Saul. Tinawagan niya yung kanyang tatay, si Tubby Smith. Sabi niya, "Dad, parang ayoko na eh. Gusto ko nang umalis sa team na ito." 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Parang hindi ako fit dito eh, sa eskwelahan ito." So si Coach Tubby Smith had to ask his son, "So, are you still being fed? Yung inyong meal allowance, food, nandiyan pa rin ba?" Sabi niya, "Yes." "Yung dormitories niyo ba, yung inyong kwarto, nandiyan pa rin yung accommodations?" Sabi niya, "Yes." "How, yung mga tutors, nandiyan pa ba? Yung to help you with your studies?" Sabi niya, "Nandiyan pa rin." "Yung coaches mo, do they attend their practices and then teach you the game?" Sabi niya, "Yes." "So you're not missing anything." Sabi niya, "I'm so sorry, son. But you cannot go home. You cannot come home. Your bed has already been taken. You have to learn how to adapt and you learn how to grow." So, tuwang-tuwa ako nung nadinig ko yung kwento na yun eh. Na, kasi right now, maraming kids na magkaroon lang ng konting problema, tatakbuhan ka na. 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But we teach and grow these kids to be young men. Coach Easy, I'd like to share with you itong verse na ito, no? Dito sa 1 Corinthians chapter 15 verses 57 to 58, sabi dito, "But thanks be to God, He gives us the victory through our Lord Jesus Christ. Therefore, my dear brothers and sisters, stand firm. Let nothing move you. Always give yourselves fully to the work of the Lord, because you know that your labor in the Lord is not in vain." Coach Easy, yung ginagawa mo, thank you for doing that. The Lord will bless you more as you become a blessing to these kids. Short, isang short nga na message sa mga nakikinig na mga magulang na may mga anak na into sports. Ano yung tip mo sa kanila?
0: My message to the parents is let your children face their adversity na wala kayo. Help the you're actually you're not helping them by helping them. The adversities that come their way will always mold them, will strengthen them, and talagang tayong parents kasi I'm also a parent. Nor sometimes we are there. Takot tayong magkamali yung mga anak natin. Takot tayong they will face the problem tas hindi sila magsasucceed. I will leave this sa mga parents na naging bata din tayo. And remember that there were adversities in life that hindi natin nalagpasan. And true enough, there are people who will be helping us, but I would encourage the parents na to trust your children when it comes to those, especially those who are athletes. Kasi yung part pong yan, I understand po when you are an athlete, training and everything, there will be so many challenges and there will be so many obstacles that they have to face. And ang support ng parents dyan na magsasabi is, go lang anak. Yun lang po.
1: Ang trabaho ng magulang is pumalakpak, tapos support. Anak, ano ba ang kailangan mo? 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Saan ang practice mo? Dadaling kita. Saan ang
0: Yes.
1: tournament mo? Dadaling kita. 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All we have to do is guide them na, "Anak, baka meron ka bang nagawang mali? 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
0: coach.
1: arithmetic.
0: May I share lang? Kasi coach, yung ako may na-experience ako sa one of my hindi ko babanggitin pero nakikita ko I'm the coach of different division from U11 until U18. 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
1: Gandang advice yun, no? 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
0: Yes.
1: Let them grow, di ba? Siyempre, ang kailangan lang dyan is for us to be there for them. Pag, pag
0: Guidance.
1: talagang umiiyak sila at eh, tayo yon, anak,
0: Yes.
1: dito ka lang, umiyak ka lang, di ba? But we will not solve the
0: The
1: problems
0: problems.
1: for them. Thank you, Coach Easy Garcia, the coach of Berkeley basketball team. Nako, maraming salamat.
0: Thank you,
1: Mga
0: Coach Jojo. Thank you as well for inviting. Thank you for nostalgia din ako sa mga sinabi ko. And I'm also thankful na share ko yung experience ko, yung life ko with other parents na katulad ko, maybe coaches na katulad ko din, athletes, if there are athletes that are watching, na I hope na inspire kayo. And but most importantly is yung faith natin kay God, hindi natin kakalimutan. Yun po yung number one, kasi apart from God, we will be nothing. We will not even exist. Yun
1: yeah.
0: lang po.
1: Apart from God, John 15, diba? He is the vine, Jesus, we are the branches. Apart from Him, we can do nothing and we are nothing. Maraming salamat sa inyong pakikinig. Ito po si Coach Jojo Villa ng Fellowship of Christian Athletes at inyong napakinggan ang programang Puso at Lakas Sports sa Pinas sa 702 DZAS FEBC Radio TV. 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
3: 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Ang God is Able po ay isang foundation. 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At ang ating pong guest, na hindi naman talaga guest, ang prime mover po ng Building Lives Together course na yan in partnership with ATS. So, alam nyo po, it's very refreshing na makakasama natin siya ulit. 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Hello, Pastor Paulo. How are you?
4: Hello po, Sister Raquel. 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
3: Yes. 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I know magiging very special episode ito. At alam kong na-miss ka eh. 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How was it ba yung 6 years mo sa God is Able as Executive Director? 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
4: Siguro nga po ang gandang pagkakataon na nag-uusap tayo today because I'm also po in the process of being reminded of the Lord. 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So sa mga conversations like this, parang ina-affirm lang din naman po niya yung mga pinaintulutan niyang gawin through us at mga na-accomplish natin those 6 years. 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So yun po ano, but more than the accreditation, more than the network, mahalaga yung pagpapalalim ng relationship with partners. God is Able has always been a ministry po that works together with churches and faith-based organizations, and I'd like to believe na moving forward ganun pa rin ho, mahalaga ho sa ating relationship eh, na sinasalamin ho ng family camp. It's been about family relationship, relationship with volunteers, relationship with partners. So yun po yung una pong next level. 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
3: 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Thank you very much, Pastor Paolo. 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
4: Ayun po, nako, paumanhin ho. 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
3: 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How did you know that it was time already for you to go?
4: May mahalaga yun, Ate Raquel. 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We could have stayed and helped prosper the work of the Lord. 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So we are not, sabi nga po, blown to the left and to the right, to the east and to the west. Kailangan ho natin po ng active engagement with the Lord in deep and deeper relationship with Him. And then Ate Raquel, wala ho kasing formula eh. If we are prayerful, if we are really committed to the Lord, iba-iba kasi yung mga convictions at affirmations si Lord eh. 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And that was the Lord's affirmation and calling already. In my sense po, medyo ano po siya. 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We are only qualified by the Lord. 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One of the things I said to Sir Moses and the leadership in this season that we're in right now ni Mrs., mukhang we have to take a step back from the limelight, the front lines of ministry, lahat naman yan ministry at Raquel. 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
3: 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They hold on, lalo na to the position. And kaya ako nakita na, wow, Lord, talagang grabe ang sense of ministry mo. Na talagang when you serve, it's really for the Lord, not for your personal benefit. So thank you for that. 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
4: 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I qualify that because actually, pastor pa rin naman po ako ng Harvest Point Ministries. 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So may ganong case din naman na kailangan ilaban mo throughout the years because napamahal at tinawag kami ni Lord na i-steward itong munting community na ito. But for God is able, who, when I filed my resignation po sa board, wala po. 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
4: 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At there was a time noong April, we were by the sea, tabing dagat. At wala pa rin nangyayari. I was praying for a new ministry, a second bivocational tent-making ministry. Mm. 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That's more than a month from the effectivity of my resignation. Ang sinabi lang ni Lord sa akin nun, nandito naman ako eh. Mm. 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He's the one working behind the scenes, Ate Raquel. And so up to now, actually, to baka may secondary question ka, so kamusta na kami ngayon? it's the Lord opening doors. Looking back, nag-usap kami ni Mahal, ano na ngayon? August na ngayon. And it's been months of waiting for the next ministry. Sabi namin, ay, pinagpahinga lang tayo ni Lord.
3: Yeah.
4: Kasi sabi namin, we're physically limited. Nagkakasakit ho kami. We need to recover. And before we jump into the next season, pinagpahinga kami ni Lord. And that also, even rests. Even po sickness and disability, though painful it may be sound, sometimes are the Lord's instruments po to prepare us for the next season of blessing.
3: Grabe, ano, oo, yung mga pagpunta-punta nyo doon, dito, ano, just being together, enjoying, you know, time together, napaka-precious talaga nun. And I think isa yun sa mga confirmation din ng Lord, ano, na you really had to go. Pastor Paulo, 6 years, grabe, embedded na sa'yo kapag ang pinag-uusapan ay disability. 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
4: Gandang question 'yan. 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I think si Jesus lang yata makapagsabi nun kasi he was perfectly one with the Father. Tayo, Ate Raquel, it's always a learning experience. 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Sa totoo lang po, we might be led by the Lord left and right. Sometimes we feel walang nangyayari sa buhay natin. 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Now, going back to your question ho, now that I am not actively thinking it or pursuing disability ministry po, come to think of it, Ate Raquel, alam mo, faithful si Lord, hindi ho nawawala ho sa isip at ano ko at akin pong sistema. 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The heart will go on po. 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Because I'm big, siguro po because they know that I was part of God is Able, nagiging open sila talking about it. 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And I really believe, Ate Raquel, ministry should always be a spiritual movement. May mga kilos si Holy Spirit that he opens up conversations, opens up opportunity to pray for them, minister for them, to cause change and transformation sa church. Na si Lord lang yun, si Raquel, hindi natin mapaprogram as God is Able yung mga ganyang bagay. And having mentioned po God is Able, I pray nagkakaroon ng ganun mga organic encounters sa lahat ng church partners natin. 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Pero kapag si Holy Spirit na una, we don't have to keep pushing eh. The Lord will pull us to where the opportunities are. And for that, I'm grateful.
3: Sana nga ganun talaga, no? Yung mga nakausap mong mga pastors noon, ano, nagagawa na yung para sa disability. Ngayon, sabi mo, sa church lang natin talaga, meron na, no? At mga families nila, meron pa. So what do we do now, Pastor Paulo?
4: Sis, it has to start with where the Lord has placed us, with what we can do, with the privileges. Like, for example, I am privileged to be part of the eldership group. Sabi ko nga po, we start talking about this. And ang ganda rin po that families like you are showing yourselves up and raising your hand to serve the Lord, because nakikita ng church, and sabi ko nga po kanina, I was speaking to some worship team leaders on really how to be more inclusive to wonderful gentlemen like Toy who are gifted of the Lord and are called to serve as well. Paano? And I was listening to a conversation, namumulat sila, Ate Raquel. Namumulat sila. So where we are, we have to be very intentional in really po raising our hands as you're doing. Sabihin niyo po, we are here. We are part of this church. We want to honor the Lord Jesus Christ. We want to serve. And if malimutan man, madrop yung conversation, keep raising your hands. We're still here. I mean, minsan po kasi pag tayo po may kapansanan, patawarin ho natin minsan po mga pastor at mga church, we're not perfect. Minsan nakakalimutan na, o nga pala, na may pinag-usapan nga pala tayo about this. O nga pala, may program dapat na mas inklusibo. As a pastor po, I can speak from that side of the bench. Talaga ho, maraming considerations involved in this. But let's keep raising our hands. At kami naman ho na nasa privileges po of shepherding, as good shepherds should do, we should really po talk about it. We should really po ask questions and get to know the flock, because part of the flock po are PADs, families affected by disability. And ito naman, Ate Raquel po, as you, Pastor Joseph would go around, meron po talaga pong kabulagan din sa church today. Na pag tinatanong natin mga pastor, sila naman mismo umaamin, ay hindi ho namin napag-isipan itong inclusion. Ay hindi namin pinag-uusapan. 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And that happens po when you go to them, you speak up, and you raise your hand.
3: Pastor Paulo, di ba, ikot ka rin ng ikot noon, di ba? You were into conversations with pastors nga, parang binubukas through the Holy Spirit yung mga puso nila para sa disability ministry. Pero dumating din ba yung time na you got frustrated?
4: Felt the feeling of frustration, yes. Dwell on frustration, no. Mahalaga kasi, Ate Raquel, ng time natin, meron ho tayong support system sa God is Able, support infrastructure, the ministry itself. Wherein we prayed for each other. Pag may mga monthly kainan ho tayo sa may Shangri-La po, we are in good spirits. And binabalik tayo ni Lord through prayer, through the word sa priority natin at sa heart ng priority natin. So kahit na fo-frustrate tayo, hindi naman tayo nalulubog o nalulugmok doon. But to answer your question, yes, Ate Raquel. I would wonder po after, I guess Pastor Joseph may have versions of this as well. Not to name names mo, but it's a reality on the ground. Minsan may kausap ka, tapos sasang-ayon, mag-amen, pipirma, o magko-commit, at least verbally, sa next step of the program. But once you ask them, oh Pastor, ano pong susunod na gagawin natin? 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
3: Buti naman hindi kayo ng friend.
4: Di naman ho, sis. 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We love our brothers and sisters in Christ. They love us back. 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They also need help and prayers din po. 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But for a church leader, especially po, kapag may ministry goals ka, nakaka-frustrate. But I also realize, Ate Raquel, sometimes our frustration comes from disalignment with the Holy Spirit. 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I can name them by names, but yung mga ilan na nag-yes, eh talaga naman nag-yes kay Jesus. So we continue to serve with them and because of them.
3: Oo, kakatuwa, ano, kasi talagang meron talaga na nag-commit at all the way ang support naman sa atin sa God is Able. 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
4: Meron pong ano, Sis Raquel, may mga series of principles and practices we can apply. 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Meaning to say, kung sinong available, sinong hindi lang interested but committed, doon ka magsumabay, doon ka mag-invest, doon ka mag-commit. And we try to do that. 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So I will be advised, sige, doon lang tayo mag-focus sa mga talagang nag-yes. And I understand that. But gusto ko kasi talagang lumawak yung mensaheng to. So I believe na meron pa rin tayong value mabibigay sa mga nag-no-no or hindi nag-commit. So I tried my best to still be in communication with them. Pakamusta, kamusta. Kasi alam mo, Ate Raquel, may mga holy appointments din naman na makikita ko ni Pastor na gano'n na hindi nag-commit. And maybe there will be a better season, a better time where they would say yes. Importante lang po, we're also available for them. We're not just available for those on fire and those with commitments, those with resources, those na talagang go, go, go. We should also be there for those na naiiwan din sa usaping ito. Because as I mentioned a while ago, may kadiliman talaga at blind spot ang church sa Pilipinas pagdating sa disability and inclusion. And why should we totally drop the ball with them dahil lang po hindi sila ready this season? So it's a combination of that, Ate Raquel. It's also another way to frame it. It's push and pull. You push where you need to push. You pull back when you sense that it's not time, it's not ready, it's not of the Lord yet. So I think push and pull po. And as I mentioned a while ago, to those naman who na na-push po natin, talaga namang tumodo sila. And again, they were pillars of how this ministry advanced. Siguro isa pang mahalaga, Ate Raquel, it's about relationships. I think po yun yung grounding principle ko po. I cannot shut down the door at other churches and other pastors and favor other pastors. Although talaga namang mapapalapit ka with certain pastors, mapapalapit ka with certain churches na talagang agree at all in. But relationship means you're there for all of them. You can't do everything for them, honestly, humbly, but you make yourself available because the Lord's ways and times. Like, ito po, Ate Raquel, there was this ministry po, na ministry network na kaibigan na kaibigan talagang sobrang on fire with God is Able today. Hello po sa kanila. There was a time na hindi po sila as active with us, especially nung pandemic. And they would know this because the papers would bear out. They were in a season. They were in a season, siguro they had to protect the flock. They had to taguyod ang bawat isa. I understand, ang hirap itaguyod ng church nung pandemic. Shutdown po sa mga meetings, bagsak ang resources. So yung focus nandun muna sa shepherding the flock we have. But nung dumating yung panahon and we just kept engaging them, kept thinking about them, kept seeking the Lord's wisdom, we opened up the opportunity, they said yes, at doon nagsimula yung pagsabog ng disability ministry, as in a good explosion sa kanilang city. 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They're that church. And it's the Lord's season, sis. Yeah. It's the Lord's season.
3: Oo, totoo, no? 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
4: Yeah. In terms of ministry, lahat ng shinare ko po kanina and more, yun po yun. The Lord really gave me wisdom on how to, yun nga po, foster relationships, do push and pull, really partner with ministries. Binigyan din po tayo ni Lord ng growth pagdating ho sa leadership. 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But sa God is Able, especially po na naging mas malinaw ang disability ministry sa atin ang Word of God, sabi niyo nga po, maghasik. 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
3: Palaban.
4: In a good way, sis. Ang hirap maging palaban na balansyado. Kasi minsan pwede ka maging very passionate about advocacy and turn people away.
3: Yeah.
4: Lalo silang hindi na magko-commit. It can be hard, it can be hard-worded, heavy-worded, heavy-hearted sometimes. And it's not our fault. We're so minsan passionate lang about it, but minsan sa pag-deliver, nahirapan. I think isa sa mga na-develop sa akin as a leader through God is Able, yung balance. Again, part of push and pull relationship building is minsan maririnig mo ako, parang si Pastor Pauwin, parang ang tapang magsalita. 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It's that balance, it's life together ho talaga. Building lives together. You want to serve together, you don't want naman to scare people away, threaten people, or say na pag hindi kayo nag-disability ministry, susumpain kayo ni Lord. Walang ganun. Uh-huh. It's really all about relationships for Jesus Christ. So that's another area. But actually, Ate Raquel, character. More than wisdom and skill, characters is this coincides with our growth journey ni mag-asawa. I have confessed before, I will confess again. Akala ko po bilang pastor, compassionate na ako kasi dinadamayan ko yung mga tao, nakikinig ako sa maraming problema. I try to be as faithful sa word ni Lord sa kanila, but what I realize, Sis Raquel, is kulang pa pala ako. And disability, our journey mag-asawa, then being part of God is Able, showed me what compassion looks like. And I realize, Sis, for us to be effective in this ministry, ang alaso talaga natin ay puso. The same compassion I've learned with my wife, the same compassion I bring now to the church, and the same compassion I tried to operate the best I could sa mga partners natin. So if anything good na nangyari ho dun, eh, tinuro lang ni Lord sa atin yung sis.
3: Wow, galing ano, talagang na-apply. 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So, how do you plan to go about it? How do we plan to go about this it as a church, no? Para talagang marating natin yung inclusion ng mga persons with disabilities sa ating local church. Baka ang kailangan ng iba, Pastor Paolo, ay mga very practical steps on how to go about it.
4: I agree, sis. Baka po na-overwhelmed din sila when they think of inclusion. Dapat pala magbago yung church natin overnight, yung preaching natin, bulletin natin, yung Sunday school natin, yung ating accessibility ramps. Kasi they hear it from us, they hear it from our partners, yung mga patutuon nila. I'd like to give peace lang po to fellow pastors, especially po pastors who might be serving community churches such as myself na hindi naman tayo as well-endowed with resources as other churches have been. We're talking about culture change, mga kapatid. Culture change po starts with a decision for change, a decision to align with the heart of Jesus. And so Jesus is not looking at our action steps first and foremost. He's looking at our hearts. Are we willing to be changed, to have a heart like His? Kasi I believe, Ate Raquel, kaya hirap din mag-prescribe. One thing pala po about God is Able, mga kagapay, kami yung ministry na hindi ho kami nagre-reseta na ito gawin mo. 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But at the end of the day po, kung talaga kung kaisa yung puso ni Lord, mangungusap naman si Holy Spirit. 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Radical change begins one step at a time. One step at a time. 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I've been serving Harvest Point for 10 years plus God is Able 6 years by God's grace. Naghahanap ako all those 6 years ng intersection. It didn't really happen. May mga binigyan ng wheelchair, na pag-pray, house visit. Pero yung kultura kasi, malakihan ho yan at malaliman ho yan eh. 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So I think and I believe the breakthrough started and will begin when you came in as a family. 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
3: Oh, wow!
4: Si Elder Sita po would be the more knowledgeable elder po. Sabi niya, alam mo, Pastor Pao, matagal na po sila. They're just not talking about it and they're not talking to each other. Really, they're serving in ministry but they're not bringing up the autism reality or yung anuman pong disability nila sa isa't isa. Yung support group na sobrang halaga.

0: options po at guidance yung mga pamilyang affected by disability. Upang mangyari yun, Sister Rachel, families like you have to be there. As I said, have to step up and say, Pastor, we're willing to testify. We're willing to share what we know. Just give us the opportunity po. 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I look forward nga po that magkaroon sana ng platform na makapag-usap-usap na rin kayo. Because alam na ho namin sino eh. May data na ho kung sino. May elder na ho nakatuto kung sino. Pero yung formal na opportunity na magkaroon ng disability support group, PAD support group, kailangan ho yun.
1: Wow, excited. 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
1: 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Yeah, may I just say this na sa kami po na may anak na merong disability, hindi siya ang mag-a-adjust sa amin. 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Magbabago talaga ang culture. How we would look at people with disability now, di ba? How do we see them now as a church? And you mentioned, yung second mong sinabi, Pastor Paolo, ay yung pag-identify sino sa church community ang merong may disability. So ngayon, nakakatuwa, ano na-identify? And third na sinabi mo, di ba, nakukuha ko na yung mga points mo, mga action steps. 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Hopefully, ano? 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And start na, start a conversation. No?
0: You know, sis, you helped me parang frame it. Ano po. 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
1: Mm-hmm.
0: So para malaman mo, ano mag-bridge ng gap between information and action is yung presence. Eh. Yung presence ng community ng mga affected ng may kapansanan. Nandun sila sa kalagitnaan po ng church. So what is happening sa atin, and I pray sa other churches as well, is because you're present.
1: Mm-hmm.
0: Yung presensya nyo palang, sis, wala pang mga planning, may nangyayari na eh.
1: Mm-hmm.
0: Like, if I don't know if you heard sa preaching ko po, when one of the first Sundays you attended, napaisip talaga ako, yung ating bang Sunday school infrastructure at least and how we welcome, is it really inclusive? So there was a line na nabitawan ko because you were just simply sitting there and really listening intently. Bigla ko nabitawan, si Lord lang nag-impress talaga sa akin nun, na i-encourage yung mga magulang na kahit yung anak nila ay sabihin na lang natin may tendency mag-tantrums or tingin nila maging disturbance dahil hindi naman talaga disturbance sa church, na sabihin na may Sunday school tayo na safe space at accepted sila doon. We might not have all the sped teachers in the world, but sometimes yung presence po, yung just give them safe space to be there and the safe space for parents to still attend worship gatherings knowing na yung anak nila could throw a tantrum. Sis, wala pa tayong planning nun. That's something that came out of the pulpit because you were just sitting there. And we knew, yung nga po yung information, we knew there was a family affected by disability there. To the other churches listening to this, kapag nagtagpo-tagpo na po kayo, just like I desire the same for Harvest Point, yung mga FADs, families affected by disability, magtagpo-tagpo, manganak po ng solusyon. Manganak po ng solusyon. If they need training, then let's have training. If they need ramps, let's have ramps. Or in this case, let's make Sunday school more accepting. Let's do so.
1: Mm-hmm.
0: As Sister Rachel, if I recall correctly, I was speaking to some Sunday school teachers a weeks back. And again, because of your presence, naging part ng usapan namin na may mention nila, ito kasing batang ito ay may ganitong challenge.

0: Ito yung activity
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0: 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I didn't call a meeting for that. That's how the Holy Spirit works. So wag ko tayo ma-overwhelm, ma-intimidate. Change will happen.
1: Yeah. 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
0: And Ate Rachel, kaya ngayon ko lang na-realize po o na-affirm ulit ni Lord, kaya may God is able. Kasi hindi nila lahat nakikita. And again, patawarin kami ni Lord, tao lang kaming lahat. We all need to grow. Do we need friends like God is able who will tell us from John chapter 9 to see them as Jesus saw and sees them? Because I believe like John chapter 9 po will tell us, seeing is the breakthrough. Because when you see someone made fearfully and wonderfully in the image of God, you will start treating them that way, you will think of how you can be a better friend, a better parent, a better pastor to them, and the house will take care of itself and the resources will take care of itself. Ang mahalaga lang, nakikita ba natin sila? Hindi lang po yung clinical case nila, that's just a start. Minsan kasi nagiging label ho yan. Ang dark side naman yan, nile-label na lang natin sila, ginagawang special case. No po, they are fearfully and wonderfully made in the image of God, and once we see them for who they really are, that's breakthrough for the church. That's when culture change happens. And that's why, mga kagapay, kung nagtatanong kayo, eh may church naman, dami namang NGO, mayroon naman mga para-church, may namimigay naman na may wheelchair, LGU, nandiyan naman, but may God is able. And I hope and pray this is also refreshing po kay Kuya Joseph to the rest of the team. I wanna encourage you, I wanna charge you. The reason why you're there is because we're not yet seeing as we should see them, the way Jesus sees us. Us, all of us, Jesus sees us a certain way.
1: Yeah, at ang mga may disability po ay part ng Great Commission ng Panginoon na dapat ding abutin. Kaya we want to see them na integrated, engaged, very much engaged sa isang spiritual community. Part sila ng Great Commission, di ba?
0: Ate Raquel, kaya kayo nila Kuya Joseph, tingin ko lang kaya kayo nasa Family Commission. Actually, isa rin pong prayer ko, noong na-commission ng God is Able ng PCEC last year, noong June, tayo po yung ginawang disability commission, and binigyan tayo ni Lord ng network at mga allies. And one of the things I was trying to accomplish when I turned over was start conversations with other commissions. Sila Buddy Tendero ng Youth Commission, nakausap ko po sila over coffee. They're very receptive. Family Commission, we know, sila Ate Maloy nandyan, kayo po nandyan, very receptive. Nung nasa Davao ko kami, nilapitan namin, I think si Ma'am Jackie talked about disability ministry because may anak pala silang may ganong condition. They were so receptive. I think po in the season you're in, Ate Raquel, Kuya Joseph, the team in stewardship is also to create alliances po within the Christian body. Kasi yun nga po eh, PCEC, ang byword ngayon, discipleship, discipleship, discipleship. What is discipleship? I hope and pray, kaya nandiyan ang God is able, we will help define what faithful, Christ-like discipleship looks like.
1: Ang galing. 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
0: Yes.
1: loob ng family. 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
0: Ang ganda po ng huling sinabi niyo, Ate Raquel, kailangan po na pag nabuo sila, pag napagsama-sama sila, yung presence na sinasabi ko kanina, kailangan din po may response ang church. 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That's already a good thing, ano po. 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Ang gusto ko natin is acceptance paradigm. And that is part of inclusion. Hindi po
1: Yes.
0: pareho ang tolerance at inclusion. Inclusion involves more intentionality to listen to them, to ask them questions, to give them opportunities and platforms. Yung sinasabi nyo kanina, represented sila. I
1: Yes.
0: wonder po, when we have meetings sa board leadership po natin, mga churches, kahit wala naman hong representanting naka-wheelchair ho doon o affected ng autism, but naging, ano na po, kasama na ba na ating consideration po ang pagiging inclusive ng discipleship natin? Because dito po, dito tayo pinatapang ni Lord, discipleship is inclusive.
1: Yes.
0: It's a core
1: Yes.
0: value of discipleship. Let's make inclusion, not as the world defines it po, I get to hear the inclusion thrown a lot outside. Let's atin po ang inclusion eh. Sa church po yun eh. Pag-aari po na sa Word of God ang inclusion po, ang spirito ng inclusion. Let us make inclusion a core value in discipleship. Kasi ang daming mga tarpaulin po, make disciples, make disciples, make disciples. Discipleship is inclusive. Let's make it a core value. Tapos iba, honor God, worship God. What does honoring making, worshiping God? Then let us honor each other as we are made in the image of God because that's how we honor God. Our neighborliness sa bawat isa. Pakikipagkapwa-tao. Sino nga ba ang tao? 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Made in the image of God. Esensya po, Ate Rachel, I'm just filled with ideas right now.
1: Yeah, ang ganda nga eh. Daming napupulot, ano? Tsaka kami po, na mayroong pamilya ano, na may disability, kasi kami ay FAD, Family Affected by Disability. Sa amin, nagiging totoo yung discipleship, honoring God. 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
0: And
1: please.
0: you have done the same for me. It's been months nga po
1: Oh.
0: since I had a formal God-disabled conversation, but rest assured, hindi nawawala sa sistema ko. Parte na ho ng buhay ko at kwento natin ng disability ministry. Siguro my parting words po will be something na lang po to anchor po what you just said about discipleship na inclusive. Makaagapay po, when we reach out, minister and disciple families affected by disability, sila mismo, or at least some of them will tell you, don't treat us specially. Don't treat us as if we're a case worthy of, alam niyo na po yun, you know what you know. Parang ginagawa niyo po
1: Yes.
0: silang higher than what they are, but certainly not lower than what they need to be. We just see them as fellow human beings. Sa God-disabled, naririnig niyo po sinasabi natin, lahat naman tayo may kapansanan. I think that's a wonderful starting point. We're all disabled. And so, We don't have to treat each other less or more especially than the other. We just have to treat each other as fellow, formerly disabled in Christ, remade human beings. Kaya po, for example, yung pamilya nila Ate Rachel, ano po ang una po nating ninais for them? Makapag-attend muna sila ng Sunday gathering, get to hear the word, get a feel of the people, be part of a small group. Ano pong bago doon? Yun din naman ang ginagawa natin sa lahat ng mga miyembro ng church. Share the gospel, listen to the preaching, commit to community, be part of a small group. Lord willing, makasitoy in the near future, serve in ministry, yung mga ganun bagay po. What's special about that? That's part of discipleship. Pare-pareho ho tayong dumadaan ho doon. So don't be, sabi ko nga, overwhelmed na baka kasi inisip natin, kailangan ho natin ng gumawa ng bagong programa. Yung sinasabi ni Ate Raquel na adjustment is the same adjustment you do for another person. Yes, you need to know how to adjust to them, how to reach out to them. But if you all come from the same baseline, na fellow human being ko yan, fearfully and wonderfully made in the image of God, it's not going to be a stress to you. It's not going to cost you. It's just whatever you do for someone you care for, someone you love. So I'd like to end with that, Ate Rachel. Discipleship is inclusive, yes, but we all need Jesus Christ. Lahat tayo. And what works with you, what has worked with you, the gospel, is what they also need.
1: Sir Paolo, pwede ka bang ma-request to close this episode with a prayer, specifically praying for those families and mga churches and mga leaders ng church natin?
0: Sige po, let us pray. Heavenly Father, the reason why we speak this way, kami nila Ate Raquel, kami sa God is Able, is because we love you and we love your church. We do not want to burden your church or hurt your church, Lord. We just want, desire, work that your church may be more like Jesus. At dahil po si Kristo ang unang naging, perfectly naging inklusibo, then sana po, makiisa kami sa puso ni Jesu Kristo at maging inklusibo din po kami. 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He is near the brokenhearted. We believe this, Lord, and so we want to be near them. Help us, draw us near to them. Create, Lord, organic encounters and experiences starting in our own families. Hindi namin pala alam. Sana alamin na namin after today, may mga kamag-anak kaming may kapansanan. 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It is impossible. The demographics will show us it is impossible na walang may kapansanan sa aming komunidad, sa aming radar, Panginoon. And so help us see. At gaya ng John chapter 9, pag nakakita na po kami, Panginoon, makikiisa kami sa puso ninyo, magiging kasangkapan kami ng kagalingan at pagbabagong buhay sa mga may kapansanan, and they will be part of us, we will be part of them, we will belong as we belong to you. Lord, I pray for inclusive discipleship, inclusive ministry in every church. Lord, I pray that God is Able will be sustained and strengthened even more to fulfill its noble endeavor, its amazing call, to be that bridge, to be that presence, to be that voice, that prophetic voice that will remind the church of its inclusive, redemptive, transformative roots. In Jesus Christ's name we pray. Amen.
1: Amen. 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Ayan, natapos na naman po ang ating programang God is Able. 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Ito po ang programang God is Able. Tayo po ay sabayang napakinggan sa FEBC Radio TV at napanood po sa Facebook Live at sa YouTube channel ng 702 DCAS. Ito po ang programang God is Able. 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Ito pang lagi naming sinasabi, From disability to possibility. Thank you, Edna. Thank you, Ben. 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Pastor Paulo, thank you. Bye.
0: Thank you.
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5: We Can Do It!
4: As always, we can do it. Ate Maru, napakaganda ng programa ng pinili mo. We Can Do It. 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Ate Maru, I'm so excited to interview Ate Rose again. Last Saturday, we had a very fruitful interview. And I'm excited how this interview will pan out tonight.
5: I know. You know, September 12th is a very important date for me.
4: Why?
5: Because that's where I my father died on that day.
4: Oh.
5: Before I became a Christian.
4: Mm-hmm.
5: September 12th. And then I became a born again Christian September 25th.
4: Is that a fact? Wow.
5: Yeah, yeah. So September 12th really rings in my
4: head. I'm sure.
5: Yeah.
4: Hey. Salamat sa Panginoon, si Papa Cepeda ay nasa piling na ng Panginoon,
5: right,
4: because
5: mm-hmm.
4: of his faith in the Lord.
5: Yes.
4: Oh wow,
5: yes.
4: Praise the Lord.
5: Mm-hmm.
4: And salamat sa Diyos sa mga relatives ni Ate Marut, ni Kuya Art.
5: Oh, yes.
4: At mga nakakakilala sa Panginoon through the evangelism effort of si Mami, ano ha?
5: Mami Javier, yes.
4: I'm so excited to present again our guest.
5: Yes, welcome back sa ating program. Yeah. Si Roseanne or Rose Arandia.
4: Rose,
5: wow,
4: Arandia.
5: Rose, welcome back.
4: Praise the Lord. Welcome back. Good to have you again, Iha. And like what I said before we went on the air, napakasarap interview ni Auntie Rose dahil mm-hmm. sa talagang self-propelling siya, kumbaga sa ano, kumbaga sa sasakyan. Welcome back. 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Where are you at right now? Nasaan po kayo ngayon?
6: Virginia po ako, Virginia Beach, Virginia.
5: Virginia Beach.
4: Virginia. 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
5: 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But anyway, just on the side, I remember that. Anyway, balik natin ang ating guest. Siya ay, I'm just excited about being self-employed as a day support, private caregiver, and certified healthcare interpreter at the Language Group. So, Rose, how do you do this? Papaano ba itong, bring us back to what you're doing dito as most of all, siguro itong private caregiver ka, certified healthcare. How do you share ang iyong pananampalataya sa mga pasyente mo?
6: Sa mga pasyente ko po, ay araw-araw po, nananalangin kami at nagbabasa po kami ng Biblia.
5: Oh, wow!
6: Nilalapit ko pa rin po siya sa Panginoon, pero Christian po yung asawa niya, pero siya po medyo, pero it's a blessing po. 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At saka po, yun po ang ginagawa natin. 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So, pinagpe-pray ko po muna sila before we proceed. And then they will cry or something. Yeah, still. Even at the hospital before, in all of the hospital settings, na-trouble na nga po ako eh, kapapanalangin sa mga pasyente.
5: Nag-uha
6: ako ng director sa Arizona, pero sabi niya, mabuti ang ginagawa mo. It's a blessing. Pero bawal yun. Hindi po, isa pang policy, pero sa akin po, hindi po policy yun. Ano po yan sa Panginoon? Isang karangalan. Wow. It's a blessing po.
5: Yeah. But you can pray silently. Sometimes even if we're not aware, just hold their hands and you pray silently without saying it aloud. No. Yeah. Well, what the ministry that you have? Prayer.
6: Yes. Actually po, I just want to thank a lot of people kasi marami nga po akong mga mentors. One of them is Pastor Texon in Baldwin Park, Day Springs, Pastor Brad and Pastor Becky. Tapos po NHICC in Norwalk, Pastor Ricky Murphy at saka Sister Marla.
5: Pastor Murphy, I know him.
6: Yes, Pastor Ricky Murphy, Pastora Amy De La Cruz of SPNTS in Baguio. Yun po, ko rin po yun, mentor ko. Tapos Pastor Tessie of Freedom Church and Pastor Texan. Currently are my mentors po at Freedom Church, Virginia Beach, Virginia. That is where I currently serve the Lord as a Sunday speaker po. Yes, and volunteer. I volunteer in every areas of wherever God leads us. Katulad po ng Phil-Am, we just had the 50th Phil-Am convention.
5: 50th anniversary, right?
6: 50th anniversary of Phil-Am. Pastor Fred happens to coordinate the event. And then that is where God confirms my calling po bilang evangelist or tagapag ng salita niya. So I shared about it po starting in 2018 po, I started leading the Bible studies after I graduated as a certified biblical studies po. I'm currently enrolled with Potomac School District, School of Ministry, sa Potomac District po. And I'm finishing my license. I only have two more in the question.
5: So you're
4: Book
5: you're a minister yourself.
6: I am a living testimony po ng Panginoon as an evangelist. That's what I dreamed of. My goal is to become a powerful evangelist.
5: Yes.
4: Right now you are, Sister Rose.
5: You
4: right
5: are.
4: Now.
5: Wow.
4: You radiate the love of Christ and you have the passion to share. Oh, yes, you have the passion to share the love of Christ. At yung patutuo at yung iyong lifestyle conducive para sa evangelism kasi nakikita namin ang impact ng iyong patutuo sa mga tao. Pinapakinggan ko yung iyong mga accomplishmento, but hindi simple yun. At such a very young age, ha?
5: Correct.
4: Nakuha mo nun. And may nabanggit ka, Ate Maru, did I hear it right na si Sister Rose ay grandmama na? Yeah, tama po ba yung dinig mo?
5: Yes, yes.
4: Oh, let us greet your children and your grandchildren. So,
5: okay, sige,
4: let us have a roll call. Sino-sino po yung tatlong magagandang anak? Sino po inyong mga sino po inyong mga pamilya? Start with the children and then the grandchildren. What are their names?
6: Amen. I have three kids po, Sinjin, Katrina, Christina, and then I have four grandkids, Nopi, Trinity, Levin, and Noah.
4: Talaga naman. 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Isama si Trinity at si Noah. 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
6: 18 po, 10, 5, and 2 po.
4: Kung sasabihin mo sa akin na mga anak mo yung 18, 5, at 2, baka sabihin ko pa, teka, ilan taon ko nag-asawa, 12 years old. 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
6: Yes,
4: pero iba pa rin yung talagang meron kang training para mas higit kang magamit ng Panginoon, mas epektibo. Ano po?
5: Rose, have you tried doing an evangelistic meeting already where you were preaching? Have you had an experience?
6: I had one in California, and I used to lead po mga women's ministry.
5: Ah, I see. Wow.
6: In Arizona and here po. Yeah.
5: Oh. So what are some of the experiences ni mo na yung nimo iniilonggo na kita? Yung personal na encounter with them in not just on stage or your preaching, but the personal comments from them and your encounter with them personally, in person.
6: Siyempre po, dama daw po nila ang ano, Holy Spirit. Talaga po ang Holy Spirit. And I do rely on the Holy Spirit. It is His Word. Of course, kapag ka po tayo nagsalita ng salita ng Panginoon, hindi po natin salita yan. 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
5: Amen. Yes.
6: Mm-hmm. Yan, patay na. 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And it's a blessing. It's a privilege to preach the gospel of the Lord Jesus Christ around the world. 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Yun po. He was pierced for our transgressions. He was crushed for our sins. And the punishment that brought us peace, kapayapaan, is upon him. And
4: was
6: by
4: upon him.
5: Yeah.
6: Hallelujah. We.
4: So, Auntie Rose, I'll take a wild stab. Nadadama ko yung passion more for evangelism.
5: Yeah.
4: We have our worldwide audience watching right now.
6: Opo.
4: Ang program natin is heard all over the world because of the avenues that we have, okay?
5: Yeah.
4: Why don't we do this? Why, bihira akong ihilingin ito sa ating guest. Ate Rose, the floor is yours. The avenue is yours. Maraming mga nakikinig sa atin. 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And I'm excited to hear how you will present the gospel. Go ahead. Sige.
6: Amen. Sa John 3:16, sinabi ng Panginoon na, "For God so loved the world that he gave his only begotten Son, that whosoever believes in him shall not perish, but have eternal life. 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
5: Kaharian.
6: Gawa siya sa Kanyang kaharian.
4: Amen.
5: Wow.
6: There's a lot. There's a lot. There's a lot. At maraming salamat po. 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Yun po ang aking root talaga is missions and evangelism. Thank you po. Maraming po salamat. 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
4: 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Ate Maru, thank you for bringing Ate Rose to our program. Personally, I'm so blessed. Thank you, Ate.
5: Yeah, and I just would like to mention another blessing in the life ng ating guest at pinsan namin. Siya po ay ikakasal sa
4: really?
5: Isang mabait na tao. Yes.
4: Is he there? Is
5: January.
4: Oh.
6: Ako, isa pong karangalan ang ipakilala ko po sa inyo, aking magiging kabiyak. Si
4: nasaan
6: Jan
4: po?
6: Po. Dan Paet. Birthday po niya ng September 11, so happy birthday.
4: Wow!
6: Po.
4: Happy birthday ka po, Dan. Dan, can you show yourself, your beautiful face? Ay, Dan. Tiga saan ka, iho? Tiga saan ka sa Pilipinas?
7: Mom and Dad are full-blooded Ilocano po. Castillejo, Zambales, Burok 4.
4: Oh, of course, of course. How much Tagalog do you speak? Are you still okay with Tagalog? It has to be English.
7: Thank God. I can get it as I get more practice. But Anna, she's beautiful. She's helping me become more fluent. So,
4: wow.
7: As time goes by, I hope to reach fluency very soon. So,
4: pretty soon. Justi kumuyog, ading. Justi kumuyog. Nasaya at ka, ading.
7: Won.
4: Ay.
7: Manong.
6: He's been longing to talk in Ilocano, and this is an answered prayer.
4: Oh, praise the Lord. Praise the Lord. And you and Rose, you are a fantastic couple. We can tell that the Lord is going to use you even more powerfully. The Lord can use you each individually, powerfully. But now that you're a duo, believe me, oh, it'll be dynamite if you meet.
5: Yes.
4: Oh, my God. Now, you know what? Your wife-to-be, come January, right? So January of next year. Congratulations.
7: Prayers, Paul. Prayers.
4: Let's pray for you right away. Let's pray for you right away. Lord God, thank you for Brother Dan. Thank you for Sister Rose. Thank you, Lord, for their union. Even right now, we pray that you will bless their marriage. Come January, they will tie the knot. We pray that you will grant them more years of service to you. Bless the new clan that will be formed. And we simply entrust unto your loving care this beautiful couple, our Brother Dan and Sister Rose. Bless them and make them a blessing in Jesus' name. Amen.
5: Amen. Wow.
4: Gusto kumuyog man, ading, kararag tayo, lagi.
7: One manong. Thank you so much,
4: thank you, Dan. Thank you. This is a surprise for having met Dan. My first time to meet your wife to be, and my first time to meet you. God bless you in Virginia Beach, and kudos to you.
5: Yeah, right. Oh, so, mga kaibigan, we're just so happy, no? Celebrating the goodness and the faithfulness of God dito sa ating programa. And then, reminder lang po, ang ating programa, We Can Do It, ay napapakinggan sa FEBC Radio TV at napapanood sa Facebook Live at sa YouTube channel ng 702-DZAS FEBC Radio TV. Ganun din po ang ating programa ay napapakinggan sa DXKI 1062 Corona del South Cotabato tuwing Huwebes na alas 6 Yeah, 6 o'clock in the evening. Okay, every Thursday ito po. So maraming salamat po sa inyong panalangin at pagsuporta sa ating programa. Most of all, our time together with the Lord during this time. Maraming salamat sa ating special guest, Rose and Dan. And oh boy, this is something. Anyway, wala na tayong oras, no? We're running out of time. But then, maybe in the future, they can come back sa ating program, di ba?
4: Yes.
5: As a couple. So, why not? So, kami po ay pansamantalang magpapaalam. Ito po si Ate Maru Cepeda Javier. At kasama ko si
4: Dave Marcelo po. And I want to thank Brother Dan and Sister Rose for blessing us this afternoon, this evening. And also we want to thank our engineer, ating engineer sa control, John Philip Lagtapon. At kami po lahat ay nagsasabi sa inyo, we want to say this to you. Whatever your situation is, the Apostle Paul said, I can do all things through Christ who gives me strength. Brother Dan, Sister Rose, Ate Maru, and all of us gathered here, we conclude our show, our program, by saying, with the Lord in our lives, remember this, point at your camera and say this, the title of our program, with the Lord in our lives, say it together, Ate Maru, at Kuya Dan, and Ate Rose,
5: we can do it. Woo-hoo. Thank you, Lord. Thank you for the strength, Father God. And then, mga kaibigan, thank you once again. At we'll see you again next week dito po sa ating programang We Can Do It. So, God bless us all!
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11: 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Lord, you are the God who will be with them now and forever. Ito po ang aming samo at dalangin sa pangalan ni Jesus. 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

0: Psalm 107 is a lovely psalm that explodes into a song of thanksgiving to God for His mercy and love endure forever. It continues to develop verse by verse to a crescendo of grateful thanks as it recounts all that God has done for His people Israel and all the ways in which He has answered their cry for help. Bishop David Sobrepeña outlines the many ways in which God meets our needs and demonstrates the veracity of God's unwavering love.
1: I want you to turn your Bibles to the book of Psalms 107, verse 1 and 2. Oh, give thanks to the Lord, for He is good, for His mercy endures forever. Let the redeemed of the Lord say so, whom He has redeemed from the hand of the enemy. And then verse 21 to 22, oh, that men would give thanks to the Lord for His goodness and for His wonderful works to the children of men. Let them sacrifice the sacrifices of thanksgiving and declare His works with rejoicing. And now in 2 Corinthians 4:13, and since we have the same spirit of faith, according to what is written, I believed and therefore I spoke. We also believe and therefore speak. Let us pray. Our gracious, loving Father, we thank You for this wonderful day that You have given to us. Thank You. We thank You, Lord God, for Your grace that You are freely pouring upon each one, especially those who call upon Your name. And we pray that You will touch those who are sick in their bodies. We pray, Lord, for all of those that still in their bed of sicknesses, that You will lift them up, raise them up, give them healing in the name of Jesus. We pray for those who are having financial lack, financial problem, businesses, Lord, that are struggling. We ask You that You will give them good ideas, because wisdom comes from You, so that their businesses will prosper in the name of Jesus, and Your people will be promoted from their jobs. Now we ask You that You will speak powerfully through the preaching of Your word, because there is no substitute to the word of God into our hearts that sets men free and that it strengthens our faith. Anoint the lips of Your servant as well as the ears of Your people, and we shall be careful to give You the praise, the honor, and the glory. In Jesus' name we ask these things. Amen. I'd like to share with you a message entitled, A Lifestyle of Thanksgiving. Yung celebration of Thanksgiving is just now traditional. But as Christians, it should not just be traditional. It should be a lifestyle for each of us. First of all, Thanksgiving is a choice. It is a choice. You have to choose to be thankful. You must be intentional. It is a choice we are given each day to choose to celebrate what you have rather than what you lack. It is choosing to see the grace or the gifts rather than the grievance. Every morning you think about the grievances that happened yesterday. People who had been hard to deal with, all the complaints, all the problems that people brought to you and circumstances that brought to you. That's why giving thanks is to choose to see the grace and the gifts of God rather than the grievances of life. It is choosing to focus on the good rather than the struggle with anxiety. Living a life of thanksgiving or gratitude is a fundamental ingredient to a deep and meaningful life as Christian. Think about that. The opposite of that is to grumble. To constantly grumble and complain is to reject the grace of God in our lives. The Bible says in Numbers chapter 11 verse 1, "Now when the people complained, it displeased the Lord, for the Lord heard it, and his anger was aroused, so the fire of the Lord burned among them and consumed some in the outskirts of the camp." Just imagine the patience of God with the people of Israel. He already divided the Red Sea so that they can walk on dry ground. Then they got to the wilderness and God gave them free food. God gave them water, but yet they keep on grumbling and sour grapes and complaining. So God was displeased and the Lord heard it. And by the way, you know, when you're always complaining and grumbling, the Lord hears your grumbling and complaining. And it displeased the Lord. The only difference is that God does not zap you when you do that, just like the people in the Old Testament. But God gives you grace. God is patient and kind. In Philippians chapter 2, verse 14 to 15, "Do all things without complaining and disputing, that you may become blameless and harmless children of God without fault in the midst of a crooked and perverse generation." We today are living in a crooked and perverse generation. And what differentiates you and me as Christians is that we are a people of gratitude, of thanksgiving. It does not prevent problem from coming to us, but we thank the Lord anyway. Because it's a choice. Just imagine your life, your relationships, the things that are happening in your home, your mental health. If you choose gratitude, it will be a difference between night and day. A lot of people who are always grumbling and complaining and sour grapes, their mental health is not where it's supposed to be. But if you just have the heart of gratitude and thanking God, it helps with your mental attitude every day of your life. Secondly, thanksgiving is an act of faith. Most people give thanks after they are blessed, not beforehand. Unfortunately, that is the self-centered approach to thanksgiving and not a God-given centered approach. Many times people just say thanks when you are blessed. To say, "Thank you, Lord, I am blessed." But not beforehand. Remember, there were 10 lepers that Jesus healed. Just one went back to say thank you to Jesus. You know, are you likened to that one person Jesus healed or to that nine? But we should thank the Lord even before we receive the blessing, and not just when we have received the blessing. Thanksgiving has a dual meaning. First, to give thanks, and the second is to confess. It means to speak out of your mouth the same thing that is in your heart. So that if your heart is full of thanksgiving, it will come out of your mouth. This is what the Apostle Paul is saying in 2 Corinthians chapter 4, verse 13. "We having the same spirit of faith, according as it is written, I believed and therefore have I spoken. We also believe and therefore speak." So if you really believe, you have thanksgiving in your heart, you will speak it out. In Colossians 4:2, keeping alert in it with an attitude of thanksgiving. In another translation, it says, being vigilant in it with thanksgiving. In other words, if you truly have faith, your mouth will speak it out in giving thanks to God. To express thanks is to actualize the gratitude we feel in our hearts. Thanksgiving is not merely making a down payment on our prayer by faith. Now, let me explain that. When you're praying, you say, "Thank you, Lord," just like Thank you, huh? You know, my birthday is coming up. Thank you. My wedding is coming up. Ninong, ninang. Thank you. They're making a down payment, hoping that you will actually do it. But to God, we don't play that kind of games. That you are making a down payment, believing that God will give you the blessing that you desire, believing that God or that the Lord will act on your requests. Giving thanks is our faith in action, regardless of the outcome of our prayers and desires. Now, there is a difference between faith and belief. It's better illustrated this way than being defined. Most people in churches have belief. They have belief in Jesus Christ. Okay? Faith is relational. Trust in God that translates into action. Belief is a mere mental acknowledgement of facts or truths, but does not translate to action. We believe that there is a God. We believe that nothing is impossible with Him. But do you have faith to take the risks? But do you have faith that if for some reason you do not receive what you are longing from God and what you are praying for, would you still stay committed and still be faithful in the work of the Lord? Just like that three Hebrew children, they said, King Nebuchadnezzar, we believe that God can deliver us from the fiery furnace. We will not worship your image, but if God will not deliver us, still we will not worship the image that you have set up. They took the risks in their faith in the midst of persecution. That's faith in action. Thirdly, thanksgiving is an act of worship, that we worship the Lord, we praise the Lord. We worship God for His goodness. The Bible says in Psalm 118 verse 1, "Oh, give thanks to the Lord, for He is good, for His mercy endures forever." I like what it says in Psalm 95 verse 2. Let us come before His presence with thanksgiving. Let us shout joyfully to Him with psalms. In Psalm 100 verse 4, enter into His gates with thanksgiving and into His courts with praise. Be thankful to Him and bless His name. That's why singing is important. That's what we do first when we come together. I don't come and stand right away and preach. We have singing because that's what the Bible says. Singing is not just to prep your heart and your mind for the Word of God. Singing and praising God through songs is worship in action. That's why I get a little bit concerned for some individual. When they come to church, they just, you know, nonchalantly, you know, choir, sing to me. Do your best. Oh, they criticize. Oh, the sound is bad. The sound is too loud. The sound is too low. Singers are out of tune. Of course, we want to sing in tune. Of course, we want the sound to be perfect, as perfect can be, depending on the sound man. But that's the reason we're singing, is that you shut the world out and you shut yourself in worship to the Lord, that you came here for the purpose of lifting up no other name but the name of Jesus, and that's when God's presence will be manifested among us. So when you come before God, hindi lamang tayo padalos-dalos nalalapit sa Panginoon. Panginoon, kailangan ko nito. Kailangan ko na ngayon. You just don't say, God, this is what I need. This is my problem. And I want it now. Coming to worship the Lord is intentional. You can worship God through the internet in your living room. And if you want to do that, I don't want to put a guilt trip on you. But how do you know you're worshiping the Lord? While you're cooking, you're watching the online, while you're chatting, watching television, you are in your pajamas. Yes, you can worship God anywhere. But when you come to church, it is intentional. It takes effort. You have to take a shower maybe, brush your teeth maybe, dress up maybe to come to church. You have to ride. You have to drive. It takes effort. You are intentional because when you worship God, it's intentional. You made it a point that on the first day of the week, we gather together because that's what the Bible says, not forsaking the assembling of yourselves as a manner of some. Because during the olden days, due to persecution, people don't go to church anymore in the home churches where they were meeting. But it was a sign of backsliding. After pandemic, to many, it's no longer convenient to come to church. People have the option now of staying at home and just listening to some preaching online. But you're coming, you're saying, Lord, if I can dress up, ride the bus, ride MRT, drive to my work during the week, I can do that for you. To go to church. Enter his gates with thanksgiving and into his courts with praise. Be thankful to him and bless his name. In Psalm 69, 30, 31, it says, I will praise the name of God with a song and will magnify him with thanksgiving. This also shall please the Lord better than an ox or bull which has horns and hooves. Now, what does it mean? In other words, actually, having worship in our hearts and expressing it in our thanksgiving and praising God through song, God desires that more than burnt sacrifice of bulls or ox like they did in the Old Testament times. Lastly, thanksgiving is God's will for every Christian believer. In 1 Thessalonians chapter 5 verse 18, it says, in everything give thanks, for this is the will of God in Christ Jesus for you. Kalooban ng Diyos na tayo ay magpasalamat sa anumang kondisyon, anumang circumstances sa ating buhay. In everything give thanks. Wow. In everything give thanks. There was this man that I read about. He was cleaning, he was making his steps of his staircase, yung hagdanan, minawaks niya, and he was using a coconut husk, trying to buff the floor, and he slipped. There were 15 steps in that staircase. So when he slipped, he said, book, book, book, book, book, book, book, book, book, book, book, book, book. On the last step, he said, thank God it's over. There was this man that I read in a book, Prison to Praise. He was a butcher in the local market. He was using a knife, cutting bones, ribs of this beef, part of the beef. He cut it, hit it, he miscalculated it in the cutting, and he cut the finger off. And he said, ouch! And many of the people in the market saw. And then he was saying, after a few minutes, he began to raise his hand and begin to thank the Lord, to praise the Lord. Thank you, Lord. Praise you, Lord. Hallelujah. Thank you, Lord. Praise you, Lord. Hallelujah. And the people in the marketplace said, you are crazy. You are crazy. Why are you thanking the Lord? He said, I'm thanking the Lord because I only cut one finger and not my hand. That's a perspective. In everything, give thanks. During World War II, one of the residents in this, I think it was in France, his house was bombed by one of Hitler's plane, dropped a bomb. It destroyed everything. He called his wife. I said, let's thank the Lord. Let's praise the Lord. And the people say, why are you thanking God? Why are you praising God? You lost everything. Well, we thank the Lord because the bomb did not hit us. We have not lost everything. These are just temporary. The most important things in our life is not lost. Our faith in God and a belief and faith that He will supply our needs, that we can rebuild again. That's a lifestyle of thanksgiving. I read another story last night for something that I can apply in this sermon. There was this man who had cancer, and he was about to be operated by this noted surgeon. And the surgeon had other students watching the procedure. And before the surgeon began to cut away the part of his body that was full of cancer, he said to the man, I want you to think of what you might say, because what you're going to say is going to be the last words that will come out from your tongue. What do you want to say? Because his tongue is going to be cut out. It was full of cancer. And the patient thought for a while what to say. Many were listening what words will come out of his mouth before his tongue will be cut out. And after 2 or 3 minutes of solitude and quietness, he said feebly, thank God, Jesus Christ. And they cut his tongue. What would you have said if it were you? Do you think you are only to give thanks for your blessings? When God is blessing you, is that the only time you say thank you? What about when things go wrong? When things don't go as you planned? Do we thank God only when you have a job or have a roof over your head? Do you thank God when your roof leaks? How about thanking God in the midst of trials when you lost everything in a flood or storm or a theft or losing a loved one? Do you thank God? A lifestyle of thanksgiving is the acknowledgement of His Lordship, that all things come from the Lord, and that He is the author and source of our lives, regardless of the level of comfort and blessings we have today.

0: I believe that the Holy Spirit is speaking in your hearts this very moment about your need of Jesus Christ as personal Lord and Savior. I want you to pray this prayer sincerely. Lord Jesus, patawarin mo po ako sa aking mga kasalanan. 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This I pray in Jesus' name. Amen.
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4: 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We'll also examine why the biblical gospels remain the most reliable record of his teaching. 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And you'll find hundreds more podcasts that you may download or listen online. Now let's get right into the conclusion of this fascinating discussion.
5: Joe, I'm going to go over to you. You know, you mentioned another parable in passing in your answer, and I thought maybe it'd be interesting to explore it a little bit more, but you had mentioned the parable of the vineyard owner. And so, like my question to Pat, what exactly can we extract? How can we explore the parable of the vineyard owner? Not only the moral lesson, but how did he use that parable to express truth?
6: Well, Jesus, as we know in Matthew 21, especially in verses 33 through 46, is the parable of the vineyard owner. And as Jesus began to unpack it, he begins to talk about he planted a vineyard, that this landowner built a wine press, he hedged it in, he even built a tower, and then he went away to a distant country and he leased this vineyard to some tenants. And through this interaction between the tenants and the landowner, Jesus is unpacking the disobedience and the sin of these wicked tenants. And ultimately, Jesus is going to say, this vineyard is going to be taken away from you. Basically, the Jews would go into captivity. They would be dispersed. But as he unpacks the parable itself, he talks about the wicked tenants who are in charge of the vineyard. And these refer to the chief priests and to the Pharisees who were doing a bad job. And when the landowner sent his servant to come and collect the fruits and as part of the lease agreement, the landowner sent servants and to collect, and they were mistreated when they wanted to collect some of the rent proceeds. And this represents the prophets of both the Old and the New Testament. that they were sent to the people of Israel, to the religious leaders, and they simply refused to listen to the message. But not only that, they persecuted these servants who were sent to them, and they ended up killing many of these servants that were sent. So the landowner goes, hey, maybe if I send my own son, that they will treat him better and give him the respect that's due his name. And so the son of the vineyard was sent to them, and this son depicts Jesus Christ, the Son of God, who was sent by the Father to the vineyard, to Israel, and to his people. And ultimately, the religious leaders refused to even listen to the son. They refused to listen to John the Baptist. Then they refused to listen to the Son of God, Jesus himself. They killed both John the Baptist and they killed Jesus. And so in this parable, there's several lessons that we can glean from it through this story form. First of all, God is patient and long-suffering, that God will wait. And instead of judging the nation quickly, he went through various ways to reach his people, culminating in the sending of his son, Jesus, to hopefully talk some sense into them and they would receive his message and believe by faith and repent. Secondly, we learn that God exposes wickedness of Israel in rejecting God's son and his love and his message. We see that God's patience doesn't last forever and that ultimately sin will be exposed for the rejection of the gospel. And then third, you have God's patience will come to an end. The judgment will fall on those who reject him, and then dispersion takes place. Death, corruption takes place, and the blessings will ultimately fall upon somebody else. And I think he's pointing to the Gentile world in which those blessings of salvation would be extended to, since his people did not represent him in a way that was conducive to his word. So the parable ultimately has apologetic value, and Jesus's words came true. It was in 70 AD that the temple was destroyed, Jerusalem was destroyed, the people were dispersed for 1,800 years plus, and then finally in 1948, they received their nation back, the nation of Israel. So in this parable of the vineyard owner in Matthew 21, you have a microcosm, a very short, succinct story that lays out the patience of God, the love of God, the wicked actions of the nations, particularly the religious leaders, and the great spiritual lessons of the kingdom of God that comes to us, that blessings comes to those who believe, those who have faith, those who receive the Son.
5: Yeah, it's really profound. I mean, obviously, Jesus uses this parable, this story is a direct correlation to himself. And then, as you just pointed out, Joe, it has all these deeper ramifications, these deeper meanings that we see played out throughout history, be it in 70 AD or 1948, so on and so forth. Kind of a little follow-up, Joe, before I go to you, Patrick. You know, you had mentioned at the top of the broadcast that quoted some Old Testament passages about, you know, the use of parables and how Jesus fulfilled those prophecies. Why do you think Jesus even would use parables? Why not just give an objective, you know, direct statement, you know, here's A, here's B, here's C, more of a logical thing? Obviously, we know, we've heard it said many times, a parable is an earthly story with a heavenly meaning, but why illustrate it this way? And because it leaves open the possibility of confusing the meaning of the parable, or even misinterpreting what the parable's intention is. So why even bother with this?
6: Well, parables are important because it gives you the depth, the breadth, and the wide latitude to convey spiritual truth. And we know from Matthew 13 that Jesus used parables for two very important reasons, one positive and one negative. One was to reveal the spiritual truths to those who were open to receiving it. So he used stories to do that, to make it clear to them, to make it memorable, to make it impactful, and more importantly, even to make it easy to reproduce and to share with other people. In fact, if you go to Matthew 13 and you look at verses 10 through around 13, Matthew describes why Jesus spoke in parables. Let me read it to you real quick.
5: Sure.
6: It says, "And the disciples came and said to him, 'Why do you speak to them in parables?' He answered and said to them, because it has been given to you to know the mysteries of the kingdom of heaven, but to them it has not been given. For whoever has, to him more will be given, and he will have abundance. But whoever does not have, even what he has will be taken away from him. Therefore I speak to them in parables, because seeing they do not see, and hearing they do not hear, nor do they understand. So in other words, Jesus is saying, for those people with an open mind and an open heart to receive my stories in this parable form, they will be given understanding to make sense of what it means. But for those who do not have faith or understanding or opening up their heart to receive what the parables have to say, then they will become even more blind because they refuse to deal with the parable. In other words, they refuse to put themselves into the story. And if they refuse to do that, they will never understand the implications that the story has for their lives, whether it be for blessing or for judgment. And so they will simply go deeper into their blindness. And this, you know, hearing they will not hear and seeing they will not see was prophesied back in the prophet Isaiah over and over again through the scriptures, because it speaks of the hardness of people's hearts. Mm. It speaks of the refusal to receive the message of Christ. Mm. And parables are a great gateway to use for those who believe and are open-minded to what Jesus had to teach, and to also confirm those who are hardened in their unbelief because they refuse to take part in the parable or to deal with the conclusions of the story.
5: Yeah, I really like that. It's a gateway. And really, I appreciate those two elements, Joe. They reveal how open we are to the message, or they, you know, they conceal how closed we are to the message. So I love that, a gateway. Appreciate that. Well, Pat, you know, in your book, which, by the way, for our audience, we're using the apologetics of Jesus. Pat's book is kind of the springboard for this. But in your book, you always conclude each chapter kind of by summarizing the main points of that particular chapter. And of course, you do so in this chapter with the parables. So how would you summarize to our listening audience the general approach, the general methodology Jesus used with his parables?
7: Yeah, Jesus used what we might call an indirect method to communicate his truth. We see the genius

0: received a very hostile reaction. And you can see in Matthew 26, when Caiaphas asked him, "Are you the Son of God?" You know, and he said, "You said so yourself." They tore their clothes and they had him beaten. So look at the kind of response that he got, or the warning that if you reject me, Israel, judgment day is coming for you. If he said that directly, I mean, look at the kind of response he got. Instead, he tells it in a story. It captivates them. They listen to him. And then in the end, when they reflect on it, they go, "Oh man, that's us. Judgment is coming on us." And so using the indirect method through parables, he allowed his disciples and his audience to unravel the claims he was making about himself and the prophecies given against the nation of Israel. And this is the process of self-discovery. And you notice after Jesus taught his disciples in parables, he asked them, "Who do you say that I am?" They're in Matthew 16, and Peter says, "You are the Christ, the Son of the living God." So Jesus, using the Socratic method in parables, allowing the disciples and the audience the process of self-discovery, he's able to gently persuade his followers to understand who he is, God in the flesh. And so this is really a brilliant, brilliant communication method of Christ.
1: So true. And when you pinpoint those two things, Pat, indirect method and self-discovery, my mind even goes back to Nathan, the prophet Nathan, with King David. And Nathan uses a parable about a rich man stealing a poor man's lamb. And, you know, David gets pulled into this story, right? And he's like, "Well, let me take care of this." And then he realizes Nathan's talking about himself. So like Nathan, Jesus used these stories to shine the light, to let us see ourselves, to let us see Jesus, to let us see the nature of God. And this indirect method, this mode of self-discovery really does. It makes us go, "Oh, wow, I understand this. I get it." So you're exactly right. That's a beautiful summary. Thanks for that. Well, Joe, I'm probably going to throw, I don't know if it's the hardest question of the day, but, you know, if you go online and you start to search, you know, these different websites and you look at a lot of people who are anti-Christian or they're higher critics or what have you, they'll either, one, say that Jesus didn't give the parables in the gospel, that later Christians made some of these up or embellished them to make Jesus seem like he's a greater teacher. Or number two, they'll say, "Hey, the church is hiding some parables, that there are other parables in other books of the Bible, such as the Gospel of Thomas," and they'll say all these other things. So you'll see two sides of the argument floating around. So my question to you is, how do we even know the Gospels that contain the parables are accurate? Why isn't the Gospel of Thomas included in this? And why do we not incorporate some of these other quote-unquote parables of Jesus in the broader understanding of, you know, the Christian lineage? So I know it's a heavy question, a lot in there, but to tackle it as you see fit.
2: Well, I think it's a good and fair question, Brian. I think we all have questions about the veracity of the Gospels, especially the parables. But there is no reason to believe these different speculations, because that's what they are. They're simply speculations without evidence to support them. In fact, you mentioned the Gospel of Thomas, which many refer to as a Gnostic gospel. I wouldn't even call it a gospel. 119 sayings in this book that was purportedly penned by Thomas. This is not a gospel. A gospel is the inspired word of God, Matthew, Mark, Luke, and John. It's a group of literature contained to itself. There is no other works in the world that we know of that fit into this narrow group of books known as inspired gospels. So secondly, the books that they refer to or the stories they refer to are much later, including the Gospel of Thomas. The Gospel of Thomas, the earliest copy we have of it is from the 4th century AD. You have scholars saying, well, if we have a copy in the 4th century, then it must have been written between the 2nd and 3rd century. But the only problem with that, all the eyewitnesses have died off. Everything that has been written that's based on eyewitnesses and the true inspired gospels has already been written. And everything written after that time period, if it's consistent with the earlier inspired gospels, we don't need it.

0: It's superfluous. It's unnecessary. And if it differs from what we already know to be true in those four inspired gospels, then we reject it because it contradicts the word of God. And God doesn't contradict himself. The simple fact of the matter is the New Testament is the most reliable group of literature that we have from all of ancient history. Ancient history, about 300 AD and before that period. We have the most manuscripts of the New Testament. We have over 5,800 Greek manuscripts alone. If you want to include other languages in those New Testament manuscripts, we have over 25,000 manuscripts in all different languages, like Coptic and Slavic and many other languages. And then secondly, we have the earliest manuscripts dates that we have in possession from the ancient world. No other document can even come close to the early dates we have. And what I mean by early dates are the originals, the autographs were written. We don't have the autographs anymore, but we have good copies of those autographs. And the dates between the original writing and our first manuscript copies is very tight. It is very close together. In fact, there's a portion of John 18 in the John Rylands fragment on display in Britain in the museum that is only 15 to 30 years removed from when the Gospel of John was written. It dates this manuscript to 117 to 135. And if John, the Gospel was penned in the last decade of the first century in the 90s, then we're talking 15 to 30 years at most. Those dates are so tight, it doesn't allow any embellishment. It doesn't allow changes. It doesn't allow myth to creep in, because myth takes at least 1 to 2, 3 generations to start to creep in to a story like the gospel here. And since we have such tight manuscript parameters, there was no way that myth could ever creep in. And then finally, we have the most accurately copied manuscripts. We have 99%+ accuracy in the copying or the transmission process of our Greek New Testament. There is no other book in the ancient world that rivals the Bible's copying process and the accuracy of the copying. Many scholars have said 99.5%+ accurate. The next closest from the ancient world in copying accuracy would be Homer's Iliad, which most say it's about 95% accurate copying from the Iliad of Homer. So it's a very distant second. The New Testament stands on its own 2 feet in terms of number of manuscripts, the early date of the manuscripts, the most accurately copied manuscripts. And this goes to show us that nothing was changed. Nothing was added or subtracted. Nothing like these spurious gospels, like the Gnostic Gospels or the Gospel of Thomas or these other speculative, what they call parables, but parables in the Bible are very unique to themselves as inspired gospel. These all tell us that anything outside of these four gospels are simply theories, speculations, and they don't engage as part of the body or the canon of scripture that was already recognized by the early church and the early church fathers.
1: Yeah, so good. And so, you know, we say this because we live in an internet world where everyone will look up and put the parable of Jesus, and maybe they'll get the parable of the assassin, and they'll see that Jesus, quote unquote, describes a man who kills a powerful man after testing his ability to wield a sword, or they may see the story of Jesus playing with clay and then claps and the birds come to life. Well, these are from the Gospel of Thomas, and as Joe pointed out, they are not historically or theologically founded. So only the parables that are found in the four biblical gospels, those would be the parables that are true, that have direct correlation to Jesus himself, not some later Gnostic gospel. So thanks for that answer, Joe. I know it was a kind of a big, heavy one, but you did great with it, so appreciate it. Well, Pat, like all of our broadcasts, we like to end our time together by recommending books for our listeners who may want to dig in deeper. So what books would you recommend for our listeners on the parables of Jesus?
2: Well, if you want just a good overall understanding of the parables, Craig Blomberg interpreting the parables, or Simon Kistemaker on the parables. But for this particular angle that we were taking here, the apologetics in the parables, I mean, it's really unique. I mean, I had to refer to more technical works like Philip Payne interpreting Jesus' parables. That was a dissertation. So if you want technical stuff, Philip Payne's great. But I think the best exercise, and the one I had to do, was to grab a concordance and look at the images that Jesus uses: bridegroom, vineyard owner, shepherd, and see where it's used in the Old Testament and match it up. And that was a great exercise to make that connection in the parables there.
1: So good, and appreciate that. I didn't know about Payne's work, so I that's new to me. Thank you. Joe, what about you? What books would you recommend for Jesus's parables?
0: I really like what Pat said about taking and look at the imagery and comparing it to the Old Testament. I would grab your Bible, open it up to the parables that you would like to read, and then study them, maybe bringing a commentary that you trust alongside to help you with that, and even picking up a book on imagery that would help you understand some of the images there. But we need to guard against one particular problem within some who suggest that parables are myths or they're untruths, because in doing that, they really try to put the Gospels into a category of scripture called Greco-Roman biography. And if you're familiar with Greco-Roman biography, there are much more licenses that the Greco-Romans wrote their biography with. They could incorporate myth, they incorporate legend, they incorporate fiction as though it's fact. And when you have scholars trying to put the inspired Gospels, which are unique, into this category of Greco-Roman biography, what they're saying is that Matthew, Mark, Luke, and John have the license to embellish, to incorporate legend, and to include myth into their inspired stories, which of course we reject completely. God never used myth to communicate his truth. He always used truth, even if they were general truths, of which the parables are. And so I would get a trusted concordance, like Pat said. I would get your Bible and then maybe even get some helps on a commentary or a imagery book that will help you really understand and flesh out some of these wonderful truths about the kingdom of heaven.
1: That's a great answer. Thanks for that, Joe, and a great clarification. And of course, for all of our listeners, just a reminder, we are using Pat's book, The Apologetics of Jesus, and he does deal with this very topic in a succinct and clear way in the book. So if you're interested, we encourage you to pick that up as well. Well, Joe, Pat, it's been great to have you on, and we thank all of our listeners for joining us today. And we invite you to join us next episode as we look at Jesus's use of discourse. Until then, may the Lord richly bless you.
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8: They have seen it as observers, and they want to see it as observers, and they want to look into it so that they might join in the redemption song and give God glory. And a beautiful thought. What a salvation.
9: Welcome to Grace to You Weekend with the Bible teaching of John MacArthur. I'm your host, Phil Johnson. Today we are continuing John's study called Our Great Salvation. It's a series designed to reinvigorate your joy that comes from God's amazing redemption. In the course of this study, John has encouraged you to focus your attention on the many blessings of being saved by Christ. So some questions to ask yourself at this point might be, how does your salvation affect the way you're running the race of faith, the way you're living your daily life? In light of God's grace to you, is worship a high priority or an afterthought? And how should being eternally rescued from sin and death affect the way you pray, the way you talk to others, the way you raise your family, even the way you spend your time and money? Consider those questions as John begins today's message.
8: Salvation was so marvelous a reality that even the Old Testament prophets spent their time trying to understand its wonders. That's how great it is. That's how wonderful it is. Of all the things they might have searched out, this was what they chose to search out. Peter's heart is revealed here. To see the greatness of salvation, just note how the prophets wanted to understand it. The reality of salvation, history in Christ, consumed their hearts. They made careful search. That's a very intense word, ekzeteo. A preposition always intensifies a verb. They sought it out diligently. They made inquiry, another compound term, ex erunao, to search out diligently, intensely, because they didn't fully understand. They couldn't understand. How could they understand? Christ hadn't come. He hadn't lived. He hadn't taught. He hadn't died. He hadn't risen. The prophets didn't understand. They didn't understand a lot of things. In Isaiah 6, verse 11, Isaiah says, "Then I said, Lord, how long?" And in a sense, he's admitting, I wish I understood this. Habakkuk in chapter 1 says, "Lord, how long are you going to allow this abuse of your people to go on?" There were a lot of things they didn't understand, a lot of things they could have studied, a lot of things they could have looked into, a lot of things that must have been of tremendous interest to them. Daniel chapter 7, verse 15, "As for me, Daniel, my spirit was distressed within me, and the visions in my mind kept alarming me. And so I approached one of those who was standing by, an angel, and asked him the exact meaning of all this." He didn't understand it. The angel unfolded some of it to him. So you see, those prophets had an interesting dilemma. They were living so far on the other side of the cross and the work of Christ, there was no way they could understand it all. There was no way they could absorb it all. No way they could see it clearly. Listen to Matthew 13, 17, the words of Jesus. "For truly I say to you," he said this to his disciples, "that many prophets and righteous men desired to see what you see and did not see it, and to hear what you hear and did not hear it." They were limited. They were limited. And so they studied their own writings. And what did they study? The Messiah and the salvation that he would bring. It was not just scholarly investigation. It was a passionate, driving compulsion to understand the greatness of salvation. Second point. The second one is that the great salvation of which Peter writes is the theme of the Holy Spirit's inspiration. Not only were the prophets committed to this, but so is the Holy Spirit. And Peter gives us a crucial insight into the fact that all revelation was divinely revealed by the Holy Spirit, and the greatness of our salvation is seen in the fact that it was the theme of the Holy Spirit's revelation. Listen, everything the prophets received, they received from whom? The Holy Spirit. Everything the New Testament writers received, they received from the Holy Spirit. Everything we read what the Spirit said. Back to verse 11. "They sought to know what person or time," here's the key, "the Spirit of Christ within them was indicating as he predicted the suffering of Christ and the glories to follow." Peter introduces to us then the idea that these prophets were really wanting to understand the person and the time that the Spirit of Christ within them was indicating as he predicted through them the sufferings of Christ and the glories to follow. Now, the prophecies that they wrote had those two elements, the sufferings of Christ and the glory to follow. You go into the Old Testament, read Psalm 22. It's all about the suffering of Christ. Read Psalm 69, verses 1 to 21. It's about the suffering of Christ. Read Isaiah 52, 13 to 53, 10 or so. All about the sufferings of Christ. Read Daniel 9, 24 to 26. The sufferings of Christ. The Messiah will be cut off. Read Zechariah 12, 10. He'll be pierced. Zechariah 13, 7. More about the sufferings of Christ. They wrote about the sufferings of Christ under the inspiration of the Holy Spirit. They wouldn't have known that apart from the Spirit, would they? They couldn't read the future. They couldn't even understand what they did write, let alone try to figure out to write something on their own. And then he says they wrote about the glories to follow. What does that mean? The resurrection of Christ. The ascension of Christ. the enthronement of Christ. They wrote about the child who would become the king and the government would be upon his shoulder, Isaiah 9. They wrote in Daniel 2 about the one who would be the ultimate king, in Daniel 7, in Zechariah 2, in Zechariah 14. The prophets wrote about the glory and they wrote about the suffering. But all of it was inspired by the Holy Spirit. By the way, the sufferings of Christ and the glories of Christ are the major themes of Old Testament prophecy. Revelation 19:10 says, the testimony of Jesus is the spirit of prophecy. So all prophecy is really geared to testify to Christ. And in testifying to Christ, it focused primarily on his suffering and his glory, which allowed him to become the Savior. In Luke 24, Jesus said on the road to Emmaus to those disciples, O foolish men and slow of heart to believe all that the prophets have spoken. And what did the prophets speak? Was it not necessary for the Christ to suffer these things and to enter into his glory? Suffering, glory, always the theme. Always the theme. That theme was the theme of the prophet's study because it was the theme of the Spirit's inspiration. And so he says, the Spirit of Christ. By the way, that shows that Christ pre-existed before his incarnation in a spirit form. Notice the little phrase, in them or within them. The Spirit took up residence within the writers of the Old Testament. The word indicating, do you see it there? Spirit of Christ was in them indicating, or some Bibles may say witnessing. Pro martur aminon means to witness beforehand, to forewitness. Verse 12, by the way, notice it also affirms this. Down toward the end of the verse, it says that the New Testament apostles preached the gospel to you by the Holy Spirit sent from heaven. So the Holy Spirit inspired not only the Old Testament writers, but the New Testament apostles as well. So both Old Testament and New Testament are the breath of the Spirit of God, divine origin. So the Holy Spirit revealed this great salvation to that generation. Verse 12 says, it was revealed to them. It was revealed to them, that is to the Old Testament prophets, follow this, that they were not serving themselves, that this whole message was not for their generation, not for their time. That's so important. Can I just take a moment and remind you of a verse you probably never read or thought about? You may have read by it, but not thought about it. Numbers 24:17. Listen, just listen to it. I see him, but not now. I behold him, but not near. A star shall come forth from Jacob, and a scepter shall rise from Israel, but not now and not near. Way back in the Pentateuch, already the Spirit of God beginning to testify about the coming Messiah. And they weren't speaking about their age and their time. In Hebrews 11, we get a little more insight. Hebrews 11:13 says, all these died in faith, all the patriarchs, without receiving the promises, but having seen them and having welcomed them from a distance. That's right. They could only see it from a distance. And then at the end of that 11th chapter, those final two marvelous verses, 39 and 40, and all these Old Testament heroes that have been named in this chapter, having gained approval through their faith, listen, did not receive what was promised. They didn't. It wasn't for their age. Because God had provided something better for us, so that apart from us, they should not be made perfect. It wasn't for their time. It was for us. Now, the point here is not that the prophecies had no value. They had immense value. But only that the fulfillment of the prophecies was not for that generation, but a future generation, which would come to pass, and that ultimately there would come a time and a generation where salvation would be accomplished and Gentiles would be involved in covenant blessing from the work of Messiah. Third point, brief one. It is the theme of the apostles' proclamation. Verse 12 again. It says, in these things which now have been announced to you through those who preached the gospel to you by the Holy Spirit sent from heaven. And that statement simply brings in the New Testament apostles. These things, that is the salvation grace which is to come, the suffering and glory of Messiah, everything the Spirit inspired in the Old Testament writers, now have been announced to you through those who preach the gospel to you. Those are the New Testament preachers. In these things refers directly to the who and the when. In these things, the who, what person, and the when, what time, are now preached to you. And isn't that what the New Testament preachers did? Didn't they come along and say, the Messiah is Jesus Christ, and the time is what? Now. Doesn't Paul say, behold, now is the acceptable time. Today is the what? Day of salvation. It has come. It is here. It is here. In these things, who and when, the details of the Old Testament prophecies of Christ are fulfilled. They have been announced to you through those who preach the gospel. Who's that? Luke, Paul, Barnabas, Philip, John, the apostles. They preached it. In fact, Paul said, I am determined to know nothing among you except Christ and him what? Crucified. And why did he preach only that? Only Christ and Christ crucified and salvation in Christ. Why was he ready to preach the gospel at every turn? Why was he not ashamed of the gospel of Christ? Why? Because it was the preaching of the cross that was to them that perish foolishness, but unto us that believe eternal life. That was their message. The apostolic preaching of the cross was the message. Paul says in 1 Corinthians 2, I didn't come to you with human wisdom. I didn't come to you with philosophy. I came to you with a cross, determined to know nothing except Christ and Him crucified. So that which occupied the constant study of the prophets, that which occupied the constant inspiration of the Spirit, also became the constant theme of the New Testament preachers. And how much were they devoted to it? Listen, beloved, they died for it, didn't they? They died for it. They gave their life for it. That's how great salvation is. The theme of prophet study, the theme of Spirit inspiration, the theme of apostolic testimony. And finally, the theme of the angel's interest. I love this. He just throws this in verse 12. Things into which angels long to look. You ever wished you were an angel? When I was a little kid, I used to think, boy, would it be neat to be an angel? Just fly, you know? And be good all the time. Be an angel. Sneak up on people and do good things. Be in the presence of God. Oh, have you ever wondered what it would be like to be an angel? Have you ever wondered what it would be like to see what angels see in that dimension that we can't perceive, that spiritual dimension that is not visible to us? Have you ever wondered what it's like for angels to battle demons in that sphere that's mystery to us, that invisible world that's just as real as ours, only not able to be seen with the physical eye? If you ever wondered what it would be like to be a part of that angelic world and to experience that eternal holiness that holy angels have, I got news for you. The angels are saying the same thing. I wonder what it's like to be saved. I wonder what it's like to receive grace. I wonder what it's like to be forgiven. Fascinating. Back to verse 12 at the end. Things. What do you mean, things? Matters of salvation, into which angels long to look. Those two words, long to look, loaded with meaning. You know what the word long is? Get this one? Epithumeo. You know what that word means? To lust, in a negative sense. It's describing a strong desire, an overpowering impulse. This isn't whimsical. The angels aren't saying, oh, by the way, wouldn't it be interesting to see what salvation is like? This is a passion with them. This is a strong impulse. The term in the form epithumousin here, the term basically means an impulse that's not satisfied, a desire that's not fulfilled. And the angels have this unsatisfied desire to look into the things of salvation. To look. Wonderful word. You know what it literally means? To stretch forward your head or to bend down. It's used to describe what Peter and John did at the tomb. You remember when they ran and stooped down and looked in? Same verb. The angels want to stoop down, get down here, and look into this thing. They have a driving passion to understand it. Why? Because they'll never experience it. The holy angels never need to be saved. The fallen angels can't be saved. The holy angels are stooping down to peer into the reality of salvation in the human world. And I might add to you that maybe too that there are some fallen angels who are wanting to look into salvation in the hope that they might receive it, but they never will. They never will. Angels have been involved. The holy angels have been involved in salvation. The holy angels announced Christ's birth. The holy angels ministered him in his temptation. They served there at the resurrection. They attended to his ascension. They are now doing his bidding on behalf of the saints. The fallen angels were around. They were attacking him in his temptation. They were besieging him in his life. They were trying to kill him and keep him dead on the cross. They were trying to keep him in the grave. They have assaulted his work and his church. The angels, holy and fallen, have been around the work of salvation. None of them will ever experience it. The holy angels don't need it. The fallen angels can't have it. But they have a powerful desire to look more deeply into the immense, miraculous, gracious salvation which they will never experience. I think the holy angels are most in mind here. I just offer that other option as a possible thought. And I think the holy angels want to look into it for the reason that they might understand it better, for the reason that they might glorify God more, because that's what they exist to do. It's not just sheer curiosity. It is to enable them to give God greater glory. God has displayed his church to them. You remember in Luke 15, when the sinner comes back, it says that the angels of heaven do what? Rejoice. The angels rejoice and praise God for saving a sinner. In 1 Corinthians, I think it's in chapter 4, verse 9, Paul says, God has exhibited us apostles, last of all, as men condemned to death, because we have become a spectacle to the world, both to angels and to men. The angels are watching Paul. They're watching the apostle Paul. They're seeing the power of God in his life. In Ephesians chapter 3, verse 10, it says that the manifold wisdom of God might now be made known through the church to the rulers and authorities in the heavenlies. God is putting his grace in the church on display before the angels. They're watching his ministries. They're watching his church. They're taking it all in. They'll never participate. But there's an interesting, interesting thing. In Revelation chapter 5, listen to this. It says, the Lamb took the book, that's the title deed to the earth, the Lord Christ, the Lamb, and the four living creatures, those are angels, and the 24 elders representing the saints fell down before the Lamb. Everybody has a harp, golden bowls of incense, the prayers of the saints, and they sang a new song. Now watch this, here's the song. Worthy art thou to take the book and break its seals, for thou wast slain and did purchase for God with thy blood men from every tribe and tongue and people and nation. Isn't that a wonderful song? Can you sing that song? Can you sing the song of redemption? Sure, you've been redeemed. But look at this. Verse 11, I looked, I heard the voice of many angels around the throne and the living creatures and the elders and myriads and thousands. And they all said, worthy is the Lamb that was slain to receive power. And the angels are chiming in on redemption song even though they haven't experienced it. They have seen it as observers. And they want to see it as observers, and they want to look into it so that they might join in the redemption song and give God glory. And a beautiful thought. What a salvation. Can I ask you a question? Is your salvation that precious to you? Or have you left your first love? It's a fair question. It was precious to you at first, wasn't it? Your first love? When you first were saved, oh, it was great. How is it now? Have you lost sight of it? Let that be rekindled in your heart.
9: 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There's so much to learn about our salvation and so much blessing in the discovery process. Here's what John had to say about that.
8: 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We are saved because the Father seeks true worshipers who worship him in spirit and in truth. 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That's the reason he chose us, regenerated us, justified us, is sanctifying us, and will one day glorify us. Our great salvation is to make us true worshipers. So, the more you know about the greatness of our salvation, the greater will be your worship, the very purpose for which God saved you. 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
9: 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And then be here next week as we kick off John MacArthur's practical study titled Wisdom for the Workplace. 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

0: na nagtatry na i-manage yung iba't ibang image. Or katulad ko rin na maybe you're even inside the church, but deep inside, you're still searching for significance, love, freedom. I want you to know if you're like me, I want you to know that Jesus sees you, and more than simply fixing your circumstances, he wants to meet you in the deepest places of your heart. Hindi niyo na po kailangang mamuhay continuously and repeat the same patterns na meron po kayo. You don't have to spend your whole life trying to prove that you are worthy of love. I just want to say lang po that in Christ, madidiscover niyo po talaga kung sino kayo. And healing doesn't mean na yung story niyo po will suddenly become perfect, but it means that when Jesus enters your story, he begins to restore what was broken. So if you're still on that journey like me, don't give up. Bring it to Jesus, bring it into the light, find people you can trust, and allow yourself to be discipled and grow, and allow the Holy Spirit to do the work that only He can do. Oh, yun lang po.
1: Amen. Yeah, and with that, unless meron ka idadagdag, Kuya JB, hilingin na natin si Ayas. RJ, pray ka na. 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
0: Ayan, tayo po'y manalangin. Lord Jesus, maraming salamat po dahil ikaw ang Diyos na nakakakita sa amin. Kahit po sa mga bagay na pilit naming tinatago. Lord, I pray for everyone listening right now. May mga wounds, struggles, shame, guilt, and brokenness na baka matagal na nilang dinadalang mag-isa. Lord, tulungan mo po silang magkaroon ng courage na hindi na magtago. Give them the grace to come into the light, to be honest with you, with themselves, and with the people they can trust. Remind them, Lord, that their past does not define them. Their mistakes, their failures, and even their brokenness do not have the final word about who they are. In Christ, we are loved, we are forgiven, we are accepted, and we can be restored. Holy Spirit, continue to work in the hearts ng mga nakikinig po ngayon. Bring healing to the places kung saan po sila nasugatan. I-restore niyo po yung kanilang identity. I-heal niyo rin po yung kanilang relationships. And break the pattern of sin, shame, brokenness that have been passed from one generation to another. Lord, give us the courage to ask for help, to confess, to receive grace, and to walk with people who can speak truth and love into our lives, Lord. And God, I also pray that just as you have been healing and transforming my life, kung ano yung ginawa mo sa akin, Panginoon, I would also ask that you would meet also every person na nakikinig ngayon, at kung pareha sila lalo ng istorya ko, Lord, kung hindi man nila alam kung paano sila magsisimula, ikaw ang magsimula sa kanila. Help them discover the love, the acceptance, the significance that they have been searching for ay talagang matagpuan lang nila sa iyo. Thank you, God, that we are on this journey and we don't have to walk it alone. We continue to surrender to you, Lord, our wounds, our past, our struggles, and even our future to you. Continue to heal us, restore us, transform us, and use our stories for your glory. This we pray in Jesus' name. Amen.
1: Amen. And before we say goodbye, gusto ko lang i-share yung nasa Galatians 6:2. Alam niyo yon, carry each other's burdens, and in this way you fulfill the law of Christ. At yan yung community. Of course, Jesus is above every one of us, pero He gave us each other also to be a blessing. Sabi nga din sa prayer ni RJ. Yon. RJ, thank you for being our guest tonight and for just being so honest with your double life. Now it's just one life for Christ. Yon. Thank you, ha?
0: Thank you din po. Thank you din po sa inyo.
2: Thank you, RJ.
0: Salamat
1: thank po. Thank you, Kuya JV. And of course, sa susunod muli. And thank you kay Jing na umalalay sa

The YouGov survey polled over 5,000 adults. Many said today's financial pressures are making happiness harder to afford, which begs the question, can happiness be purchased? The survey found it's not personal finances that best predict a person's happiness, but rather the, quote, joy mindset, namely those who feel gratitude, appreciate the little things, and experience moments of wonder. Now, hopefully, we can look at that and see glimmers of truth pointing to something greater. There is a joy that was purchased, but not by us. It was by Jesus Christ, who offers to us both forgiveness of sin and true life in Him. Welcome to Haven on the Weekend. I'm David Wolin, sharing the great story that's all about Jesus. This is a program called Cultivating Contentment in Christ. There's a school of thought that says the worth of something is determined solely by what another party is willing to pay for it. For example, the worn-out pair of armchairs I recently posted on Facebook Marketplace. All I could think about was how much I'd paid for them back in the day. These are really nice chairs, I was thinking. They just need a little work. Well, I had to adjust my expectations down to what they would actually sell for. Now, this paradigm is not universally applicable because there are some things which are exceedingly valuable, but they cannot be bought or sold. How much are things like this worth? And today specifically, I want to ask this question, how much is contentment worth? And more specifically, how much is contentment worth to you? In the 1640s, one of the great Puritan writers, a man by the name of Jeremiah Burroughs, wrote a book called The Rare Jewel of Christian Contentment. And in my view, it remains the single best book ever written on this subject. He compares true contentment, and specifically Christian contentment, to a rare jewel. The average person in the world may not be able to recognize it when they see it. They may not know how to appraise its worth, and yet, like a rare jewel, its value is beyond reckoning. And like a jewel, you're not going to find it simply sitting on the surface for you to bend down and pick up. No, you have to dig for it. And once you finally possess it, there is yet more work to be done before it will glitter and shine with all the beauty it contains within it. Christian contentment, he says, is like that. And it's Christian contentment because it can only be found in Christ. Whatever else the world calls contentment, that will be only a cheap counterfeit at best. And if we are convinced that this is true, the question is then, where do we start? How do we pursue contentment in the Christian life? And with this in mind, a few years ago, I wrote an issue for the Anchor devotional called Contentment in the Chaos. It contains 31 daily devotions, pulling from passages in the Old and New Testament and tracing out how God's people cultivate contentment in the midst of the chaos which life often brings our way. And today, as part of our 50th anniversary celebration of the ministry of Anchor Devotional here at Haven, we're offering a full-year subscription starting with this issue on contentment, and we'll send that immediately, and thereforth, each new month, you'll be getting a new issue of Anchor. And be sure to request Anchor Devotional when you call 865-HAVEN, again, 865-HAVEN, or through the website at haventoday.org. haventoday.org. And now reminding us who holds us fast amid the storm, here's Aaron Schust and Cornerstone.

0: This is Haven Today. I'm David Wolin, and this would be the point in the program where typically I would be introducing a guest, but today it's a little different. A colleague of mine, Lauren Cuevas, is here with me, and we're going to flip things around today. She's going to be interviewing me on something that I wrote about in Anchor Devotional. So, Lauren, welcome to Haven.
1: Thank you, David. You're the guest today. It's very exciting.
0: I'm excited.
1: You're going to do great. So you wrote a issue of our devotional anchor called Contentment in the Chaos. And I feel like when you're writing something like an issue for Anchor, that's not just like, oh, I'll write about patience or I'll write about having joy. It's usually pretty personal. Can you share why you chose to write about contentment?
0: I'd be happy to. It's a wide-ranging answer, I'm afraid. I'll try to make it succinct. This was about 15 years ago, and if I were tasked to do this all over again, and Kathy said, David, I need you to write another issue of Anchor, I'd be tempted to choose contentment all over again because this is a theme of my life. Not that I am content, but that I struggle for it. It is that rare jewel of Christian contentment, like the Puritan Jeremiah Burroughs wrote about it. I've had to fight for it. I've learned some things along the way. And I don't know if anybody else has had a similar experience to me with this. It seems like it's a constant theme of my life that I struggle with, discontentment. And I think the causes of that are really complex and multifaceted. I think for most people, probably contributing factors include personality and temperament and that kind of thing. But then there are the things that all of us just want out of life. And a lot of them are stubbornly out of our reach, things that we wish we had but don't. It could be possessions or home ownership or some kind of status or relationship that we wish we had but don't. Could be the esteem of others, skills, you know, the list is endless. And so we all, I think, to some degree struggle with this, but then there's the struggle for contentment in the Christian life, which is unique because there's in all of us, I think, as even from the early days of coming to faith, we know that what we're longing for is going to be found in Christ. And yet it's not like walking over to the light switch and flipping it and suddenly you're content in Christ. It comes slowly. It's fought for in a real hard-fought kind of way. And so I've learned a lot about that over the years, and I wanted to share about it.
1: What do you think is the difference between comfort and contentment?
0: Well, they're related. In fact, I would say it all depends on what you're comforted by. The great picture in the Psalms, Psalm 131, that of a weaned child with his mother, just sitting quietly on the lap, no longer anxious and clamoring desperately for what it needs because those needs have been met. A lot of times the things that we clamor for comfort, are substitutes for what only Christ can give. But that's not to say that comfort is bad. There are many wonderful things that are good gifts of our Father that are part of our lives, and He intends us to be comforted by them as well. But there is an order to our comforts, and supremely, it ought to be rooted and resting in Christ first and foremost. Everything coming out of that, and certainly things that are sinful, that are tempting, false comforts along those lines, they have no place in the Christian life and work against the contentment that we would otherwise have by looking to Christ first and foremost.
1: Yeah. I often find myself asking God to give me all the things that make me comfortable, whether, like you said, like a house. I would like a much bigger house, more space for my kids to run around. I would like a car that doesn't have to go to the shop every 6 months to make me comfortable. And I think about, I want those things so that I can then be content. But you talk about in this issue, Paul finding contentment in chains. Mm-hmm. And so do you think that contentment's actually easier to learn in discomfort than in comfort?
0: I have a hunch it's the only way to learn it. And there's a whole lot behind that, I think, in the New Testament. And Paul has to be this one of the supreme examples of this. And you can almost just flip open to any of his epistles, and there's something in there that testifies to this. One of

0: and say, yes, this is true, I believe this. But then a storm of life comes and collides with us. So, you know, we may have grown up like I did in Sunday school and singing songs about don't build your house on the sandy land, right? We got to build it on the solid rock of Jesus Christ. But then a grown-up sized storm collides with me, and I'm brought to a place of fear and crying out desperately to God. And his word proves true. He is the anchor that holds. And now it's a tested faith. And so whether it was loss or whether it was some kind of endured storm or suffering that came upon me, now I know with a greater degree of confidence, because now I can look back on my own story and say, it wasn't just true for other people, it's true, period. And I'm more confident in this now. So yeah, contentment, I think, builds like that.
1: Yeah. Before we get too much farther, I want to let you all know we have Kathy here with us. Kathy is the editor of The Anchor and has been for almost 20 years. And Kathy wrote the introduction to this issue. Normally David does, so we kind of flopped it for this issue for Contentment in the Chaos. Kathy, in the introduction, you quote Philippians 4:12, where Paul calls contentment a secret or a mystery. Why do you think Paul chose to describe contentment in this way?
2: I don't think Paul is saying contentment is an actual secret or something, you know, that we would want to keep hidden. But because it's something that is not innate, something we all naturally have, there is a way to go about getting it. It's almost like Paul saying, here's the trick, or here's the thing, here's the secret. And I think some of that is found in the very next verse in Philippians, where he says, I can do all things through Christ who gives me strength. So the trick or the secret is remembering that the Lord will see you through every situation, every setting where you feel in want, you feel it discontent, you feel that something is not enough. He will be faithful.
1: Mm. Yeah.
0: If I can just chime in there too, because a thought comes to mind, thinking about Paul specifically and writing about that in chains, he had, by this point in his ministry, really suffered the loss of all things.
2: Yeah.
0: So in a sense, there wasn't much left for him to lose but his life, and that would be gain, according to Paul in Philippians.
2: Right.
0: And so I think that's getting back to what you were saying earlier, Lauren, about the relationship between suffering and really sometimes the loss, oftentimes the loss of something actually builds our contentment in Christ. And by the time he had given everything he had to give and found and proved true that it was all worth it, that Christ was better by far, I think that's partly why he could say, I really have learned to be content in any and all circumstances, because there's nothing left that I have not tested and proved that Christ is my all in all.
1: On day 17, you quote Eric Raymond saying that contentment is, quote, not getting what you want, but wanting what you have in Christ. You talked about it a little bit earlier, but is that a switch that flips in our lives, or is that something that needs to be practiced daily?
0: I'm going to say both. This is, I think, just the miraculous paradox that is sanctification, which is ultimately something I believe the Spirit of God does in us, and our participation is part of that. And yet it's God driving it. It's on the basis of faith as well. Actually, this is something I learned from Tim Keller. And I think, if I remember rightly, I think he got it from Richard Lovelace. And it's the idea that we know we're justified by faith, right? The Protestant Reformation was built upon that vital doctrine, but we are also sanctified by faith. And if sanctification is becoming more and more Christ-like, the reason it's built on and driven by faith is because it's done by our gaze on and worship of Christ. It's a reordering of what is inside of us, what we desire, what our affections looks like, and it's why, for the one who is growing more and more in Christ-likeness and being sanctified, that this beautiful truth from the Psalms, I think I actually have a picture of this somewhere hanging on my wall in my home. Marcy and I, my wife, we had this as part of our wedding, this verse that says, delight yourself in the Lord and he will give you the desires of your heart. How does that work? You might think, young in your faith or immature in your walk, well, I want to be rich.

0: And I'm not, but right. I'm delighting myself in the Lord. So why am I not getting the desires of my heart? And the answer would be because you're not really delighting in the Lord. Because if you were, Christ, you know, is what you desire most. And our God just loves to give us himself. That's the gospel promise. And so our contentment in Christ is for those desires to be reformed, reshaped in us according to what Christ wants to give us. And then he does give it to us. And that's why contentment is the result of wanting Christ more. And that is a work of God driven by faith.
1: The last 5 days in the Anchor devotional, you go verse by verse through Psalm 23. Mm-hmm. What is it about that passage specifically that made it the right landing place for the whole 31 days, but also verse by verse, just several days in a row, spending 5 days there?
0: Oh, man. Yeah, there are a few passages and chapters of the Bible like Psalm 23. And we've come back to it. We'll come back to it many times on Haven. But just the opening words, the Lord is my shepherd. And it says, I lack nothing. There's a picture of contentment right there. Like there is nothing I truly need. And if we have been growing, like we were just talking about in Christ likeness, we're talking about our desires and our wants, there is nothing I want that I do not have with my great shepherd beside me. He's the one who gives me what I need. And Psalm 23 just walks you through what that looks like in the Christian life. And one of the things I appreciate so much about Psalm 23 is that it really does kind of span the gamut of the Christian life. It's a couple of years ago, we did a series on the Pilgrim's Progress from John Bunyan. I feel like Psalm 23 is like a little mini Pilgrim's Progress. You know, it walks you through the seasons of life that, praise God, are there in most of our lives. There are green pasture seasons. There are quiet waters seasons. There's refreshing seasons. But it is inevitable that life takes a turn at some point, probably many points along the way, and suddenly a dark valley looms in front of us. And we were talking about how often our contentment is most fully formed in those kinds of moments, the things that we suffer, the things that we lose, the dark valleys that we face, and the fact that the Good Shepherd walks alongside us. So yeah, contentment is like I was saying earlier at the very beginning of our conversation, it is something that you don't just simply like attain and then you've got it. It's not like I passed algebra one and now I'm just really good at it. You know, I'm ready for the next thing, you know, but I got algebra down. Contentment is constant because life changes and you change and the circumstances of life change and what it looks like to walk with faithfulness with our good shepherd in the season ahead isn't like what it was like in the season behind. And so I think Psalm 23 pulls us into that journey that we take with Jesus, and it's constant, is the constant of those who have come to know, like Paul says, the secret of contentment. What is it? It's Christ. It's Christ right next to me at every waking moment. Hmm.
1: This question is for both of you, but I'll start with Kathy. If someone were to read all 31 days of this issue of the Anchor Devotional, Contentment in the Chaos, what is one thought, idea, line that you would want someone to remember?
2: Well, most of all, I would hope that through the 31 days of reading, they would know solidly contentment is found only in Jesus Christ. But there is a little something that came up two or three times in that devotional, and it speaks about contentment and thanksgiving going hand in hand. I think one time we said contentment and thanksgiving are friends. Another time called them twin brothers. And I think that's a really good thing to tuck away and take with you, that having a thankful heart, forcing yourself to see all the blessings you have, that what you can be thankful for today, are really important measures for developing contentment in your own heart.
1: David, what about you? A thought or idea you'd want someone to take with them from this issue?
0: Yeah. You know, looking back through what I wrote now years ago, it's very wide ranging. And I think that's kind of the point. Contentment is actually a byproduct. You can't just go out there and get it and work on it. It's actually a byproduct of your walk with Christ, and there are so many facets to it. And so this is something really that the Holy Spirit has to author in you, work in, work out in your life. But the one constant through all of it is going to be striving for fresh eyes daily to behold Christ, because contentment in the Christian life can't be found anywhere else or apart from
2: right.
0: Him. So, you know, it sounds like, I suppose, kind of a pat answer, maybe what you'd expect to hear from Haven, but it's really true. It's all about Jesus. It really is.
2: Yep.
1: Yeah. Well, thanks, David, for taking the guest seat today and handing over the mic for a minute. And thank you, Kathy, for joining us as well. You were in this issue as just as much as David was, so I was really excited to have your voice.
2: Thanks.
1: And I'm really excited for our readers of Anchor and listeners of Haven today to have this issue. It's called Contentment in the Chaos. I think everyone should get it, so I'm really excited it's out there now.

Amen. Psalm 23 from a group called Poor Bishop Hooper. This is Haven Today. I'm David Wolin. Contentment does not come quickly. It's not something you achieve and then move on to something else. No, we have to tend to it and cultivate it throughout our lives in Christ. And to that end, there is no substitute for spending daily time in God's Word. That's why for over 50 years here at Haven, we've published the Anchor Devotional, and you can start receiving it every month, starting with this issue on contentment. And just let us know that you'd like to start receiving Anchor Devotional. You can do that by phone at 865-HAVEN, 865-HAVEN, or online at haventoday.org, haventoday.org. I'm David Wolin. Won't you come back again next time? We'll be keeping it all about Jesus. It's The Great Story here on Haven Today.

0: with me. And this is my challenge for every Filipino family listening today. Please hear this from my heart. Hindi pa po tapos ang kwento ng pamilya mo. Maybe your marriage is struggling. Maybe there has been betrayal. Maybe you're separated. Maybe there are things happening in your home that you're ashamed, natatakot ka, nahihiya ka na pag-usapan. Please, don't give up. I tell you, don't lose hope. Because if God can restore what I almost destroyed, honestly, I can tell you, He can restore what is broken in your family. Andito po ako, not because I was strong. I'm here because God was gracious sa pamilya ko. I didn't break the cycle myself. No, Jesus met me in my brokenness and He began changing my story. And He can meet you in your story. So today, sana natandaan nyo yung tatlong hakbang. Recognize, repent, and then rebuild. And then, pass on something different. Don't just give your children a good house. Give them a healthy spiritual home. Don't just leave them inheritance. Leave them a heritage of faith. Though, naniniwala po ako, yung mga memory natin bilang pamilya, makita ng marami na merong magandang testimonya na si Kristo, ang Panginoong Jesus, ay merong kayang gawin po sa ating mga pamilya. So today, samahan niyo po akong muling manalangin. Let's pray. Father, we surrender to you our families. Alam mo po ang bawat sugat, every broken relationship, every struggle, every marriage, Lord, that is hurting, alam mo po, and we give everything to you. Today we say, Lord, let the pattern stop with us. I pray, God, that you break the cycle of anger, the cycle of addiction, abandonment, unforgiveness, and pride. Lord, I pray, give us the courage to recognize, give us the humility to repent, and give us the patience to rebuild. Give us the grace to love and begin again. I pray, Father, that you heal our marriages, restore relationships, Lord. Protect our children, God, in the name of Jesus, and strengthen, Lord, our fathers, encourage the mothers. And I pray, Father, let your Son Jesus become the center of every Filipino home. Where there is brokenness, Father, I pray for restoration once again. Where there is distance, Lord, I pray for reconciliation. And when there is pain, I pray, God, for healing in the name of Jesus. And Lord, I pray that this generation declare, the pattern stops with me. What we receive in brokenness, we will surrender to your Son, Jesus Christ. What you restore in us, we will use that to bless the next generation. And we declare, our families belong to you. In the mighty name of Jesus, amen. Hallelujah. Sa lahat ng pamilyang nakikinig po ngayon, let me leave you with this. Hindi lahat ng namamana mo kailangan mong ipasa. In Christ, the pattern can stop, the wound can heal, the home can be rebuilt. Amen. And the story can change. Maybe you came from broken, but by God's grace, you can become a blessing. And what God changes in you today can bless generations tomorrow. So don't just break the pattern, build a new godly legacy. This is Pastor Alex reminding you what you change today can bless generations tomorrow. God bless you, and may the Lord bless every Filipino family. To God be the glory.
1: Maraming salamat sa iyong pakikinig sa ating programang Pag-asang para sa iyo over 702 DCAS FEBC Radio TV, agapay ng sambayanan, kasapi ng KBP o kapisanan ng mga broadcaster ng Pilipinas. 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Kung ikaw naman may katanungan, suggestion, or ikaw ay nangangailangan ng panalangin or counseling, message us sa ating Pag-asang para sa iyo Facebook.